0: W3MFB. This is KD3AIS, Tim and Malvern.
1: Tim, Mr. Tim, how you doing, sir? Sorry, I just had to lower the volume on the television. I got a over-the-air TV in this room. So, how you doing today? It was great to see you and work with you today, or yesterday.
0: Yeah, it was great to see you as well, Mike. I enjoyed talking with you and working with you and learning from you. Learned something from many people at Field Day this weekend, and in no small part, you contributed to that, so greatly appreciate it.
1: Yeah, thanks for the flowers. Yeah, it was fun. I got some learning from you too. I was telling the bride about the chickens and the coop, and then the running path you were telling me about, and all the tomatoes and the cannons. She really, her eyes picked up for that, and the chickens too. And that was fun. That was fun. But yeah, I passed out. I passed out before I woke up about, I don't know, 30 minutes ago. I just checked into the friendly bunch on 80 meters. Conditions were good, and then they just kind of buzzed out a little bit. But, yeah, it's this group of guys on 3919. They're there every night till 11 or so, and they just chit-chat. But they were talking about the weather, and that's why I kind of stopped the dial there about the heat this week. It should be pretty brutal.
0: Thanks for that tip. I just tuned my 7300 to that, and it seems like it's not. Yeah, I can hear it somewhat. It's not great, but if they're on there every night, that's something I can try listening to instead of my default going to 7200 and just listening to people insult each other, which never ceases to amaze me that's allowed on the radio. But given your contact with the gentleman, and I use that term loosely, from up north, I believe, I guess that's available on all the bands. Back to you.
1: I don't know the 7200 crowd, there's a lot of those guys aren't even licensed. I don't even know how, I don't remember them being there. I think it's a more newer thing over the last couple of years. But I don't know, dude. I wouldn't even bother listening to that bollocks. Pardon the French, Joe. Or English, I should say. But, yeah, I wouldn't even bother. Yeah, on 80, like, sometimes, you know, especially the extra portion, you get a lot of cool conversations. 75 meters, which is for us, the general portion. I usually hang out on or listen to the crew on 3919. They're there every day from, I think it's 7 to 11. And then even after that, if you're on the weekend and you're staying up late, there's another group of guys, and I think there's a couple gals in there, that continue on with a different group. But, yeah, these guys on 3919, the Friendly Bunch, it's a conversation group, so it's not a net, but they'll have a control operator, and they switch around the country. I think the guy talking now was from the Carolinas. There was a host a little while ago at the end of 7 o'clock there that was from PA, so he was booming in here. But, yeah, it's a good group of folks, and they just chit-chat about anything. You know, as long as it's friendly, family-friendly. And then on Saturday nights, hold up. Remember, I'm not on HF, just so we got it on key, right? On Saturday night, they do a kid night, right? So they get their grandkids and, I guess, their kids or whatever, however old they are, on the air, and they still have the controller, right? And they let the kids talk to each other all over, you know, the country. So it's kind of cool in that respect. And I think they help out with the Santa net or something like that. That happens on 75 meters and then also 40 meters. I think some of the guys help out with the Santa net, and they actually, well, I don't want to unless you believe in Santa, but well, you know, they pretend they're Santa. So they let the kids call in, and that usually starts after Thanksgiving, the day after Thanksgiving, and it's usually on a Saturday, I think, and, you know, until Christmas. So that's always fun. But, yeah, they're a good group of folks, and, you know, and you get to hear what's going on around the area and stuff. And if you want to talk, you just, all you got to do is just wait for a pause in the cause and just say contact. Just say contact, and then the controller or somebody will get to you and go, oh, go ahead, contact, what's your call? And you throw your call, and they ID every 10 minutes. You know, we do it too much on this frequency, but they just do it every 10 minutes. Somebody keeps track of that, and then they say, all right, everybody ID. It's funny.
0: That's really cool. Thanks. I'm on thefriendlybunch.net, so I found them already. And the main thing is that they're consistent every night. So then if I have nothing to do, I come up to my home office upstairs. Right now my kids are downstairs watching a marathon of The Office show. So they'll probably be watching that for foreseeable future. So I'm sitting up here and turned on the radio. But this is an interesting option during that time of day, because that's kind of when I'm sitting up here before I go to bed. So I'll check it out. Are you aware of any nets on HF that are Pennsylvania nets that happen all the time?
1: No, not off the top of my head. Looks like we got some Intermod in there, I think. But anyway, I know, actually, you know what? There is one on 80 meters, kind of closer to the 800 area, that there's a Pennsylvania group. Some of the guys are kind of local, you know, within, like, you know, a 30-minute drive, I think. But I can't remember the frequency. It's like maybe somebody that does it may pop in, but I don't know. I couldn't tell you. I can't remember. I know CR talks about one that's called the Rooster Net. I wouldn't call it Pennsylvania, but they're on there really early. That's somewhere on the band. We'd have to look it up, but since you got your computer on, maybe you can look up the Rooster Net. There's the Maine Potato Net CR would listen to. That one's always fun. Maine Potato Net. That's, I'm trying to remember if that's the evening one. Since you work from home, you'll be able to, you'll be able to probably listen to these ones when, you know, throughout the day, you know, in the background while you're working. But yeah, 80 is fun. You know, it's 80 and 75 is good in the morning when the conditions are good, and it's good in the late evening, or, you know, evening to night. They're like morning and night bands. In the middle of the day, like the afternoon, nobody's on it. You know, everybody's on 20 or 15 or wherever else, which is weird because I think in a time when, say, the power's out and you're on emergency power or something and the repeater ain't working, I think for all the crew on 985, I think if they went in the afternoon on 75 or 80 meters, I think everybody would be able to talk to each other because it's dead quiet. I've experimented with that, and nobody's there, so there's plenty of room. And you can talk to your buddies, you know what I mean, locally. So anyway, food for thought. Back to you, W3MFB.
0: Thanks for all that. I knew about the Rooster Net, and the Rooster Net is real early, like you said, so I'm not generally a real early kind of guy getting up. But and the Maine Potato Net I've looked at before. I should look at it again. I don't remember exactly when that is. I will say that one of the other things I have up on my computer here is a map of the water conditions of our area and for our state, and it's consistent with what you said, that stuff is pretty low, depending on which one of the maps you're looking at. Back to you.
1: Okay, you pulled that data up. Brilliant. Okay, so yeah, I'm not sure if you're looking at the one on Chester County's website. I usually type in the Google. I don't have it saved, but I type in the Google, like the well data measurement or something like that. And yeah, it's pretty bad, for sure, for sure. And I don't know, I like science and like that kind of just natural stuff and paying attention to those things. And you're good that you got the well there and on the property. And you know what? You know, I'm watching the weather channel here on it's Fox, but I like I said, I don't have cable, so they have a Fox weather channel on 25.5. Over the HDTV out of the Roxborough machine. So it's weather all the time, so I'll take it. I like the Weather Channel. Doesn't matter who it is, but, like, I pay attention to the weather and all that kind of stuff, and it's, you know, the world keeps getting hotter, and it's because of the ocean temperatures, right? The ocean keeps heating up, and it just makes the weather more extreme. Stronger storms, hurricanes, tornadoes, you name it. The thing is, it's like, you know, it makes me wonder how hotter it's going to get, you know what I mean? Like, the growing season, as you know, probably stretches into September now, like later September, we're talking after the second week or whatever. So you could still have stuff out there growing, because up in the Keystone here, it's still warm, you know? And I mean, I could imagine 20 years from now that the growing season would be still good for not the winter crops so much that we're used to, the kale, the broccoli, the squashes, all that, but maybe even the tomatoes, you know, stretching into October someday. So it makes me wonder if you're into the Lord of the Rings. Maybe we should all, and they've done this in other parts of the world, but maybe we should all start mounding up, building our houses into the hills. Or making mounds, so we have a constant temperature in our dwelling space. So it's always like 60 degrees, you know what I mean? Like, I could see us getting to that point in the next, 30 years or so. Back to you.
0: Yeah, it's interesting to watch the weather, but it's also sometimes very inconsistent. You get these cold snaps in the middle of heat. I know we have lost chickens before because they molted at the wrong time, and then there was a cold snap, and they had no feathers, so they died. And we generally, we don't heat the chickens at all in the winter because they're pretty cold hardy as long as they have feathers. So when you're looking at the Weather Channel, are you using, what kind of antenna are you using? And you're getting that out of the traditional airwaves, like the old school TV, in terms of any channels that you have? Back to you.
1: I didn't know that about the chickens. I didn't know they molted, so there's a new one. Brilliant. Okay. I just use honestly, I don't even have an outdoor antenna. It's an indoor antenna in my attic, over the garage where that 6-meter dipole is I told you about. It's like jammed in one of the clips between the 3/4 inch or 5/8 plywood. It's a leaf antenna, just a little rectangle. And it's the direction that's facing is east. So the front of my house is facing east towards Philly. The tower broadcasts for all the HDTV, they call it now. It's all digital since 2009, I think. Is in Roxborough. Like, that's where some of the Philly repeaters are. It's pointed that direction. So I get about 36 channels down here in the valley, thankfully. It's mostly flat and downhill towards the east in Philly and what's over the bridge there, I guess, Camden and all that jazz. So that's what I do. I don't have cable. Haven't had it in, I don't know, since 2014 probably, and I wasn't living here. So, yeah, it works pretty good. And like I said, Fox has the traditional 29, channel 29. They have sub, they could push like five channels into one frequency, kind of like the FT8s, boys and girls do, right? So 29.5 is Fox weather, and it's like on all the time. Back to you.
0: Very cool. I think I know exactly what you're talking about with that leaf antenna with the digital. because I've been down, I'm trying to think of where I was. It was at some sporting event. Oh, you know what it was? There used to be a, I'm a member of a Rotary Club here in my neck of the woods, and we used to have a fundraiser that was called Oktoberfest in the fall. And we had tents and beer and all kinds of things, and there's a lot of people there. But sometimes there was, on the day we did it, it was over a couple of days, there was an Eagles game on Sunday. So people had the Eagles game up on a TV with one of those antennas. And that was a couple of years ago, but I'm pretty sure that those games, I guess as long as they're on the major channels, you can see it, at least on the local games when they're home, on one of the channels. Have you ever seen that stuff? Back to you.
1: Yeah, no, that's exactly right. There's going to be a little delay, and like if you're listening to the game on YSB, remember 94.1 or whatever they call it now, because it used to be YSB, I think it still is. But anyway, yeah, there's a little delay on it, you know, from live. If you're listening to, say, the football game on the radio as opposed to the TV, just like cable, right? But yeah, you're right. So sometimes you catch the local Phillies game. They don't really air. I saw a Phillies game on, I think it was last weekend or during the week or something when they were playing the Mets. I saw those three games on TV. But then other days it's not local. They're playing some other baseball because they got all those contracts with ESPN and all those other stations. So obviously you're not going to get that. But yeah, you get Channel 3 and there's sub-channels, like I mentioned, 6, 10, so NBC 10 or whatever. You get Philly 17, so I get to watch that news. I watch that news in the morning because the girls are pretty and all I need is the weather and that's it, I'm out. That's the truth. And then, you get Fox, you get Philly 57 or the CW, I guess they call it. And you get some Spanish channels, which are cool. They always play good movies. Telemundo, and then there's the other one, I forget. Begins with a uniform, but yeah, they always have weather, sports. You get a lot of football over there, football, I should say, or soccer, I guess, and that's always fun. But yeah, I'm not a TV guy. I love watching movies. We stream, you know, but I wasn't going to spend whatever you spend nowadays for cable, and since I'm here in Callan, it's straight shot to Philly. I imagine at your spot, you probably get a lot more channels than I would. If you get an outdoor antenna and put it on a rotor, like an RCA rotor, you can get down at like Lowe's or Home Depot. Light enough. That is light enough for an antenna that would be outside. You can even build one. You could find tutorials on YouTube to build a over-the-air TV antenna. Get it outside, high up, as much as you can. Pointed towards Philly or Allentown. That's another spot where they broadcast. Or Delaware. Delaware, you'll get your PBS channel. Ours doesn't. Maybe you would be able to get PBS from where I am. They moved from VHF to UHF about 3 years ago or so, and maybe more. But I lost the reception. I can't get it anymore. So, but yeah, it's pretty cool. I know. I'm sorry. I'm an old buzzard. I have long transmissions. Back to you, Tim.
0: No problem, Mike. KD3AIS, just for the sake of identifying once every 10 minutes. Don't know how long we've been speaking. That's really interesting. Thanks. One thing you were saying about the games, it reminds me when I lived in New York that with all that licensing and stuff, it was especially for the baseball, but they'd have licensing deals. I remember the Yankees, I think it was the YES Network, and when they put that in, it blocked all the people in New York from watching it because of this stupid licensing deal. The Mets, I don't know what they have anymore, but it seemed I was able to watch more Mets games than Yankees games at the time, and I was a Mets fan, not a Yankees fan, since I grew up on Long Island. It's interesting that you can still get all that stuff digital. And without any kind of license, or not license, but any kind of subscription. The subscriptions that they have now on cable are crazy, and as you can guess, with the computer link, they track your IP address. So, for example, I have a daughter who went to college, and she was using our subscription, and after a week or two of her living there and watching on our subscription, they start asking you and blocking you and putting you through all these steps to be able to watch. It's interesting trying to navigate all that stuff in today's world, and you're being smart, I think, to avoid all that by just not participating in it. And it's amazing what I would guess you could probably find a lot of things to do with your time when you're not sitting around watching all the nonsense on TV. Back to you.
1: 3AISW3MFV, let's make that official. Yeah, 100%. And that's interesting that I didn't know they tracked your IP address, and that makes sense if your daughter's at school and you're here. And that's crazy. That just makes me more infuriated of the however everyone's just tracked. You know, I know ham radio, we got APRS if you really want to be that guy or gal and be driving around the country, which is a good thing, going on a road trip with your spouse or whoever, and like, you know, you're on APRS and you can send your buddies back home and be like, yeah, track me on, you know, I'll be in the Jeep or whatever. And then you can follow your buddy all the way around the country and make sure he's all right. But yeah, that's crazy. And I'm looking on I'm on my phone QRZ for your call, and it blocked you on the map. And I'm looking how close you are to Philly and the towers and all that. Yeah, dude, you'd be definitely to Philly because you're closer, because I'm down here, you know, in Thorndale between Downingtown and Coachville. So you're a lot closer, so I'm sure you'd be able to get those stations in Philly, no problem. And then even if you had your rotor and pointed it south towards northern Delaware, I wouldn't be surprised if you couldn't get those stations as well, pretty well. And like I said, Allentown is directly to your north, at least on the map, north and a little bit to the right, right? So you might be able to have a better spot. Seeing as you're up by IMAC, you know, up the hill there, yeah, you definitely would have a straight shot, because this is all line of sight, you know, same deal. So issues you may come into, at least maybe you, maybe not. I run into it sometimes if there's a rainstorm, the rain droplets will block the signal sometimes, and it doesn't go like to the white. Remember the white noise, like when a channel would blop out after the president or after the national anthem, it would just like be the, you know, the static. Do that anymore, but like it will pixelate on the screen in a storm or bad wind because trees are moving, because it's all line of sight. But that's the only downfall to it. Otherwise, it's pure HDTV anywhere from some of the sub channels are like 430i or whatever they call it, 720, 1080p or whatever, mostly 310 and 6 and Fox are going to be like 720 or 1080, but I mean, if you don't really care about all that, you're still getting HDTV. It's better than the it's better reception, I guess. Not reception so much, but it's better picture viewing with the HD digital. And it's not as good as the old days with the VHF, and it went further or farther, but it's pretty good. Back to you.
0: Yeah, that's interesting. I know at this point now, so my antenna for this transmission for VHF, UHF is a flexible J-pole in the attic for me. And when I first put that up there 2 years ago, I tried to listen to the Philmont net. I think it's a drive time net in the rush hour in the evening, and I wasn't able to connect. But at this point, I'm able to hear it from pretty clearly. And that, I believe, is transmitting from those same tower cluster there in Roxborough. So I probably would be able to connect to that. I think down the hill in on Route 30 in East Whiteland where I live, we are 21 miles northwest of Philly, and I don't really know what that means with the, whether it's as the crow flies or whether as Route 30 goes, but it's close enough that at least I can hit those towers, so I probably would be able to hit the same thing from a TV standpoint. And I would just attest that when I saw the TV in the tent at the Oktoberfest, I was shocked at what good quality it was. It's definitely digital. It's not the old rabbit ears with the static, like you mentioned. Back to you.
1: For the cause, W3MFB. Yeah, no, all right, you're so 21 miles down at 30 to the towers. Yeah, that makes sense. Okay, yeah, we're about six miles. I'm 26 or so. And for me, because my front door and where that antenna is, the leaf, is facing east. For me at my house, and I'll tell you how real quick, it's 93 degrees. So I just point the thing 93 degrees. I got an antenna in the room right now with me, sitting on top of my circa 1980 Zenith radio. Looks like a giant tissue box. It's funny. I love it, though. It's all analog, you know. Anyway, I got an antenna sitting there just pointing through a closed door right now, and I'm watching Fox. But the propagation, as you know, since we had such a good time on field day, on 6 and 2, it's good. So remember I was showing you that map on the on my phone with the color and everything, the yellow we were at? Well, Jersey and our area in the yellow and the red, that's when I literally will go to my TV and scan for channels again. And when the propagation is good, you can get more channels. So don't ever be discouraged. Some days the propagation is terrible, and the channels that you may have gotten today with the good conditions aren't there another day. So that's another drawback. But you can go to channelmaster.com. And they have this map by zip code. So you just put your zip code in, and it'll tell you from where your zip code is. Like, you know, or sometimes there's websites where you can literally put your address in and then your zip code, and it'll tell you exactly, like, how many degrees you got to point your antenna to the closest tower set. And it'll show you, like, a little line going to those tower set. And it'll tell you how many miles you are from those towers. It'll tell you whether it's like, you know, like codes like green is great, yellow, you know, better, but not, or green is great, yellow not so much, but red is really bad. Like, it'll tell you what channels you'll be able to receive from your location, Tim. So that's always fun. KD3AIS, W3MFB.
0: 3MFB, KD3AIS. Yeah, thanks, Mike. This is I continue to learn even beyond field day now. And I think, you know what, I could understand and have more appreciation now for the variability of what you receive, given that I've learned a little bit about ham radio, and so understand that it's condition-dependent. Prior to that, if it was bad conditions, I might have just said this thing's a piece of crap and never used it again. So at least I've developed my knowledge a little bit more through radio. And I see what you mean on that channel master. I'm on the screen right now, so I can see. It's telling me the TV, the signal. It even tells me the strength of the signal, and then the channels that I can get by my actual address, which is amazing. So it also amazed me that talking with Ron WA3BEE over the weekend and some other people there, that he told me that the emergency radio in Chester County is digital, and that if the internet ever went down, the emergency radio would go down, which I thought was crazy, but I guess there's different plans. Somebody said there is a backup plan, and they argue about it, but whatever, but it seems like it's not a settled matter about how to handle things if the internet ever went down. I guess nobody envisions that happening, but it would be interesting if it did. Back to you.
1: Yeah, Ron's right. Yeah, you would know. And I have a couple of friends that are part of the the W3EOC crew, and that's the ham radio repeaters that are linked up around the county, and they're great. We used to use the Coatesville, like, all the time, chit-chatting, you know, with friends coming out of work and stuff like that, but then they linked it, so I use the Eagle machine there because that's not linked anymore. But anyway, yeah, so, all right, the guy, and I know him. My mom has known him. Our family has known him forever, Tony Berhosian. I'll drop his name. I don't care. He's cool. He's armed. Don't worry. But he's a Marine. God bless him. Love him. But, like, he used to be in charge down there. He was, like, the go-between guy, the emergency, he does all the emergency ops and stuff like that. He was part of Chester County. Now he retired from there, and that's the reason where I guess Ron's saying he retired from there, and now he's just in Sadsburyville. But anyway, we're working for there anyway. But yeah, they're all on the 900 megahertz, 800 megahertz. I know Lancaster's on 700 megahertz, and it's all digital. And you know, it sounds like crap. They need to learn how. We need to teach them. Amateur radio operators need to teach the people in the county and the police, the EMS, fire, how to use their radios because they sound like garbage on the radio. But anyway, yeah, I heard that too. And like the person in charge up there now, you know, in the 911 center and all that stuff, if they're younger folk, and they don't really like the fact that they got the EOC crew in there right next to the 911 center, you know, the call center. It's like the next door. It just, boom, it's right there. They have a whole amateur radio station, HF, VHF, UHF, and, you know, for the county. But from what I hear in the weeds, that the brass doesn't like the amateur radio anymore. It's really sad. And they don't even know what we're capable of, I don't think, anymore. Not the young bucks that are in the brass area. Back to you, Tim.
0: Thanks, Mike. I guess, and I don't know and don't need to know all the back and forth about the changing of the guard and who's willing to change and who's not, but I think that's part of the reason for this R2COM initiative, which I just appreciate because I can participate and learn. And I went up to the Heinerview in that area to help out with setting up the radio communications for their ultra marathon that's going to happen in August that I won't be able to go to because I'll be taking my son to college. So at least it's an opportunity for those who want to participate to learn and kind of get educated about that stuff, because it's like everything, it's better to need it and not have it and not need it than need it and not have it, so to speak. KD3AIS, back to you.
1: Yeah, sorry. I'm just, yeah. You know, that's what I heard anyway. But yeah, no, Tom and the boys, they're doing great with that. I'm glad you got your general through them. I want to definitely hang out with them at some point here. Like I said, stuff at home, mom and all that was getting a little crazy, so. But yeah, they're doing a great thing there. And that's one thing. You know, I know some folks that, you know, they buy a Baofeng and they think they're set, they got their comms, but then they don't use it, or they're not even licensed, or maybe they're a GMRS guy or gal, and they have a call sign, that's good, and then they get more familiar with it, how to use the radios, they teach their family how to use the radios, maybe they do it once a week, you know, to practice or when they go camping or whatever. You know, get familiar with whatever you're using, licensed or not, I don't care, because someday you're going to need it, you know, or those bubble pack radios, the FRS, you know, the 2-watt ones, use them, you know, use it or lose it. It's just like, you know, just like anything, you know, like speaking a language or bowling or ice skating or whatever. Or doing algebra or trig or something, you got to keep using it. Learn about it, you know, to the best that you can, that you're capable of learning, and keep using that technology, because like you said, you know, when you need it and you forget and you don't know or whatever, you know, then you're up a creek, you might just throw it at the guy running at you.
0: Amen. That's always the default thing, is just throw it at the guy, no matter what it is, as long as it's not too heavy. Yeah, it's interesting. It's just interesting to build skills and then learn how much I don't know. I think the more I get involved and start building skills or learning and growing, I just become more aware of the wide world out there and how much there is to learn. But it's a great group of guys in, on the 985 there. There's so many people to answer questions, which I appreciate, because I have a lot of questions I like to ask, and they can pretty much give me an answer to just about any question I can ask. So I appreciate this group and getting to know the guys on the repeater and at field day. There was a guy today who stopped by as a visitor, and he was driving a bus for a retirement community. And he was asking what kind of radio communications he could use on his bus in the community. So I connected him with Ron, and I think Ron may end up going to speak to the retirement community about radio there, just because that guy was curious and stopped by. So it's interesting. Who knows why? I think he was just more interested in something different to offer them, but it may end up benefiting them in the long term. Back to you.
1: Microphones in the room, you grabbed the wrong one. Thankfully, the one I grabbed and keyed up wasn't even turned on. No, that is brilliant. That is brilliant. Yeah. That's like the school buses around here for all the local schools. We got crafts. I don't know how you say that. It depends on the kilo. They're not that far away from my house, and they're parked. They got a they use business bands, so they're VHF, I think. Yeah, I think. No, I lied, sorry. They're UHF. They're in like the 470s or something. And they got, right at the headquarters, they got a nice tower and a nice antenna, you know, up there for the base. And then all the buses have them too. So if you really want to listen to that, I guess, you can listen. You can go on Radio Reference and find their frequency. But like, yeah, those guys use that. There's a lot of the high school down in Downingtown, you know, down on Manor Ave, they use business FCC licensed, you know, frequency that, you know, is good for everybody, kind of like GMRS. They're in the 460s, 800 something, I don't know, dot 800, I forget. But that's always fun to listen to sometimes. Local, for me anyway, down here in the valley, local nursing homes like St. Martha's, they use FRS, GMRS. They're not licensed. That's, you know, you buy the radios, it's that part, what is it, 95, I forget, or whatever, 93, I forget, or 90, I forget. I'm sorry, I'm not like Ron. I am not Ron. I'm social, I'm not a brainiac. But anyway, yeah, that's great. Yeah, maybe their facility can apply for a business band radio. And get that going. I'm not sure what Ron might have told them, but that's the route I would have gone if they feel like doing that. Back to you, Tim.
0: Yeah, thanks, Mike. I think it's part 97. I think you were getting close, and the only reason I know that is because I was just took the general and I was looking that up recently. So I think it was in the 90s. You were right. Yeah, and I know for a fact that those buses, they're able to communicate with the buses easily, because when our kids were little, one time our son, when he was little, didn't arrive on the bus. And so we called the bus company, and they were able to call the bus and find out what was going on. But they're able to do that, as you said, on the radio. They're not calling people on a cell phone. And that's just an example that, you know, one of many references I've heard for children is Precious Cargo, and they definitely are. And so you want to be able to get an answer when mom or dad are looking for a little Johnny or Mary, and they don't know where they are. Back to you.
1: Yes, sir, that's good. Yeah, and I remember as a kid riding the bus and seeing the radio up front there and seeing our driver, she was using it here and there, you know, when they would call for the number or whatever, or the name. So it's the way it is. It works better, you know. You know, like you said, I was trying to explain to that guy that showed up with his wife and the two little girls, the blonde girls, I was trying to explain that what we do is over the air. I mean, yeah, we're using the repeater right now, and it's infrastructure, but all the other stuff, the HF, the VHF, Simplex, like the Saturday Night Simplex Net that our buddy Bill on the repeater here hosts sometimes, the 2-meter Simplex Net, that's over the air. There's no infrastructure except for your radio, your system, your power source, whatever. That's it. And I was like, and he's like, well, why? I'm like, well, because, like, even the landlines, even the telecommunication wires going underneath the Atlantic Ocean for the last 100 years plus, anything could happen. Any of that stuff can be knocked out. And then what are you going to do? Who are you going to talk to? How are you going to cure information? And I'm not talking the worst situation, but I explained to him the more recent, I said the hurricane that hit northwestern, in North Carolina. I said that whole area was wiped. EMS fire, they lost all their comms. The only savior down there were a couple of GMRS operators, and then also the Mount Mitchell 2-meter repeater was the only communications for days up there. Back to you.
0: Yeah, and I guess how quickly everybody forgets, right? Or if you're not there in western North Carolina or you didn't know somebody directly, we're all just in la-la land walking around here and not paying attention. But I didn't realize that there was that Mount Mitchell repeater because prior to that, I was talking to some people from North Carolina and they said that there was only HF and that there were people spamming it, or I don't know what the right term is there, but just getting on and saying nonsense at a time when people really didn't need that to be going on the band. So, but I guess it's just luck. I don't know why that repeater stood on top of the mountain. Maybe it was built well or out of the path of the hurricane, who knows, but in either case, radio in some form or fashion that's likely to be available even after everything is down, for sure. Back to you.
1: Mount Mitchell was out of the path and actually out of the state. I could be wrong. I'd have to look it up on a map. I'm sorry. But I watched a YouTube video about one of the owner-operators of that repeater, and he said that morning he went in there, you know, to do his thing, check some things, whatever. And then he kept hearing all these calls. And he knew the hurricane was coming and all that, but he started getting all these calls asking for help and, you know, can somebody check out, or where can I get supplies? And he just manned that station for 15 hours straight while he was sitting there, and then he passed it to somebody else. But they were getting hams on the ground, boots on the ground, to go down and do health and wellness checks for kids that were calling in and asking about their parents and or vice versa, and they were passing traffic the whole time, telling them where they can, what church or what school they can go and get water, supplies, whatever. I mean, yeah, they did a great job. And yes, I did hear there was an HF thing going on as well, but that Mount Mitchell one, and just look it up on YouTube, the hurricane and say Mount Mitchell, you know, 2-meter repeater, you'll find it. But yeah, they did a great service to that, you know, that state for sure.
0: Yeah, it's interesting to hear the good things. I know at the time that disaster stretched into the

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1: Before I was a ham, his name's Eric, and his channel's called Far Point Farms. He was a ham. He was a tech. I don't know if he still is. I kind of QRZ looked him, but I never found him. But so I think he's just, into CB and shortwave and all that kind of stuff. He gets sponsored by like President, Radiodity. Anytone sends him gear to review on his channel. He's got over 100,000 subscribers on that channel, Far Point Farms. But anyway, he lives up that way. And he has, if you look on his channel, I think he's got it in a playlist now, all the documentary from his QTH, what was going on during the hurricane and the flooding and everything. And he has a lot of solar up there that he self-built and everything. So he has some solar on the house and an array in the yard. He's got a property like yourself. He's up in the mountains. He always says, I'm in the mountains of North Carolina. I kind of know where he's at because I actually met some cat down here in Pennsylvania, no lie, that lives not too far from him. So that was interesting. But anyway, yeah, so he has a lot of cool videos. Check it out. Radio reviews and... like gardening. He's a mechanic, so he also does some repair on tractors. He's got other channels. He's got like an automotive channel and then a tractor channel. But yeah, he's cool. But yeah, he was saying that they're rebuilding now and they're better off, and he's just getting more solar and backup and everything. So I wouldn't say he was a prepper, but he's living off his land. He's living his dream. He moved to North Carolina. He's been in North Carolina, but he was in the Raleigh area, so more populated. And then he, had a moment in time where he's like, I got to do my thing, my dream. And him and his wife bought some place in the mountains. So he was in that general area. KD3AIS, W3MFB.
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3: Nice that I'm sitting here with the radio next to the computer, because every time you mention something new, I can look it up. This is, the videos he has are amazing. Looking at the playlist, it looks like he has the ability to put a bucket, like a backhoe type style bucket, on a riding lawnmower. So I'm definitely going to check this out. It looks like a lot of interesting things he's exploring, and Not all of it will apply to me, but I bet you some of it does. And he's talking about the poor man's cookbook and all kinds of things. CB antennas. Looks very interesting. And it's interesting that people in all the states, basically, there's somebody in the state that's doing this kind of thing. They may not all be on YouTube, but they're out there, and I guess it's just ham radio is one way to connect with some of them for sure. Back to you.
1: Man's cookbook. I watch those videos all the time because I'm like, oh, this is fun and interesting. And I think it was, 26? I think it was 24. He got his bride, Jen, on there. And she, they didn't really show her face, which is totally cool. I get that. But like, she'd be sitting there in the kitchen and she'd be making like their family deviled egg recipe and things like that. And it was always fun. And he's got a few gardening videos, mostly tractors, mostly, he's got a, because he's a mechanic, he's got a dedicated channel now. He used to be just all on Far Point Farms, but he kind of branched out to gain more, they do that. If you have another niche you're going to be talking about, you just make another channel. So he did that, branching out with the mechanical stuff, repairs and things like that. But yeah, a lot of wealth of information on the traditional one that you're on now.

0: Glad your computer's up. Mine's not even on. I'm talking to you, and that's where my focus is. I got 3919 on, but I turned the volume down, and the TV on the weather is muted, so I'm trying to stay focused here. But, yeah, it's a good channel. Him and Eric, and then if you're still on the CBs, and I know. But we talk, I've been breaking these guys in on 95 about CB stuff, but anyway, because, you know, some of us all came from that. Some of us didn't, so. But anyway, there's another gentleman down in South Carolina named John. He's got the same birthday as my mom. So, anyway, he's cool as anything. And his channel's called Mower Junkie, on YouTube. And he used to do a lot of mower repair, you know, just like Eric. But he's mostly a CB guy. Him and his wife, Barbara, they would do, like in the early days when I started watching, they would do range tests from where they lived. So Barbara would be home at the QTH, and John would jump in the truck, and he would go out, and he's like, I'm at 5 miles, can you hear me? And you would see the back and forth from Barbara's radio to John's radio and back and forth. So that was always fun. And sometimes you can catch him on 11 meter on certain days when the conditions are good, and you can say hello to the guy on YouTube. So that's always fun. Back to you.
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2: Also on his channel now. It's really amazing the amount of information that's out there just in this conversation, discovering all these different things that I had no clue about. But, yeah, it's interesting, and there's always an opportunity to learn, especially if you shut off the TV. So I think I'm going to wrap it up here. It's turning the 9 o'clock hour, and I was past my normal bedtime last night on 80 meter. So I got to get up for work tomorrow, even though I have to get up at 6 a.m. So I will say this is going to be my final comment. I'll say 73 pending your final. And thank you for all the information, and thank you for the conversation here. As I sit here this evening and all the conversation and information shared this weekend. Back to you.
0: And thanks for watching the clock. I appreciate it. I have Mike Cassio still on, but I didn't look at it. It's 9 o'clock. Okay. Because, yeah, I do that on Sunday. I try to make Sunday last. Like we used to do when we were in our 20s. We'd be like, ah, it's Sunday. It's like, I don't have to be at work until whatever time. But, yeah, I got to get ready and wind down as well because I'm still keyed up from that nap. But, yeah, no, yeah, it's been fun, and hope to catch you again. Yeah, check out those channels. Oh, and you were talking about weather, you know, weather and information besides, I mean, it's an internet thing. Besides listening to the Hibernia Park, weather broadcast tower on the weather and information, NOAA, you know, ours is either channel 2 or channel 4 on a weather radio, depending on which one you have. And then the frequency, though, if you want to plug it into your radio you're talking on now, is 162.425. So that's the most local for at least me and I guess you for weather and information. But windy.com, windy, like a windy day, windy.com, great source of weather and information. You can pay into it and get premium, but I never do that. But there's, you know, it has sea temperatures, it has air temperatures, you can change the height, the barometric pressure, you can see ozone and smog and particulates in the air. There's maps for everything on that website. So that's another good one to pay attention to. But with that, I will let you go. Thank you for the QSO. Thank you for this weekend. And I hope to talk to you soon, Tim. Thank you, thank you. Can't say that enough. KD3. AISW3MFB 73.
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1: I heard a few minutes ago y'all were talking about someone in Raleigh. Well, coincidentally, I am currently in Raleigh. I live in Raleigh.
0: That's awesome. Hey, what's your name? Name here is Mike.
1: Hey, Mike. Name here is Matt. So if you know Chuck, NE3CW, I am his son-in-law. And, yeah, I live just outside of Raleigh, a little town called Cary, C-A-R-Y. But, you know, just for those who don't know North Carolina, just tell people I live in Raleigh.
0: Awesome. Yeah, yeah. All right, Cary. Okay. That's brilliant. That's brilliant. So you're coming through, what, on All-Star or something like that?
1: Yeah, I'm on Echo Wing, and I'll check into the roundtable occasionally. Been to Joe's QTH, know Joe really well, so. Yep, I try to get on this repeater a little bit when I can.
0: Matt, yeah, no, I've heard you before. That's right. You're down there now. That's right. I forgot. Yeah, yeah, we were talking about that guy, Eric, on YouTube, Farpoint Farms. So that's where the Raleigh came up.
1: You said Farpoint Farms?
0: YouTube. It's a channel on YouTube. This guy, Eric, and his wife, he's had it up there for 10 years or so on the channel. And it's called Farpoint Farms. He used to live in Raleigh, but now he's kind of north and west. He's, like, kind of near the Tennessee area, where the Tennessee line is in North Carolina. Back to you.
1: I went to college up in the northwestern part of North Carolina, town called Boone. I went to Appalachian State.
0: Nice, that's awesome. Yeah, all right, I just pulled up on my phone the QRZ and see where you're at there on the Raleigh and Cary. Yeah, you're right outside of there. I'm zooming in to see, as I was telling Tim about it, and I forget exactly the town he's near. Well, anyway, I'll find it. But, yeah, I guess from where you're at, he's west. He's more near the Tennessee line there. But yeah, he was affected by that hurricane that went through there, and that's what we were talking about. And I guess that's why I mentioned Eric, because he's not a ham anymore, I don't think, but he used to be a tech, I think. But yeah, anyway, that's where that came up. So how you doing down there, Matt?
1: Well, not too bad. Just did a tour, hidden history tour of Raleigh. One of the local historians, she's written some books, and so just went on a tour of Raleigh in certain parts, even though I've been down here for close to 30 years, hard to believe, but yeah, different tours. And I'm actually going up to North Carolina Mountains tomorrow. My dad lives in Waynesville/Maggie Valley, which is right outside Cherokee. So I'm actually going up there tomorrow to go see him. And Asheville, go on up and down I-40, going towards the Tennessee line, was really affected. I remember, I think, near where the exit where my dad lives off of, the highway was actually washed out by the creek, or by the river, I mean.
0: What Tim and I were wondering, Tim that was here before, KD3AIS, we were wondering how everybody was faring up in that general area. So, you're going to go see your dad, so I guess you know what's going on up there.
1: We were up there about a year ago this time. And we came from, you know, Maggie Valley, Cherokee areas through Asheville. When we passed through Asheville, at least on the highway, you could still see there were a bunch of tree debris piled up along the riverbank. Some parts of Asheville still had not been rebuilt, but they're slowly trying to rebuild. But Asheville actually took a lot of the, and that whole corridor took a lot of the hit, unfortunately. And they're still trying to get funding for some of the Helene repairs, because it just, as soon as it hit the mountains, it just sat there, and they couldn't deal with the flooding. Luckily, my dad, they didn't lose a lot. They lost power for a little bit, but as far as any kind of damage, they didn't sustain any damage. And for MRW.
0: God, thank God. Yeah, I'm glad your dad's okay then. All right, thank you for the information. That's brilliant. I hope Tim was still listening and heard that. If not, I'll pass all the nickel. But that's great. I'm glad it... Sorry, you know, calling CQ all you know, on the weekend here is killing my voice. But yeah, no, I'm great. I'm glad everybody, your dad's okay, and that kind of makes sense that they're still rebuilding and trying to go through, I guess, the FEMA and the insurance company rigmarole. You know, I imagine, it's not easy for sure. I mean, Helene, Hurricane Helene, that's what it was. Because I remember when Ida hit up here in 2021, I think it was. Ida hit, and it was a mess down here in Downingtown, Callan Township. We're like in a hole in a valley, and we got hills to the north and south, and all the water ran downhill, and we were getting 8 inches, 6 to 8 inches an hour of rain. So you already got the Brandywine River, and you got the Beaver Creek running through where I'm at, and you can imagine all those creeks in the river getting overflown, and Downingtown Borough proper was underwater. All the tunnels going underneath the train track that goes to Philly to Lancaster, that was... they were impassable. People were stranded. I mean, yeah, it wasn't as bad in North Carolina, but it was pretty crazy. A lot of water damage up down this way, or up this way, sorry.
1: That's all right. Well, I want to clear it out. I am almost to the QTH, you guys, on visual approach. But it was good talking with you. Yeah, when y'all mentioned North Raleigh, it's like, oh, let me chime in real quick. Because I'm, you know, I was actually leaving the city of Raleigh when y'all were talking about it. And yeah, I'm just headed back to the QTH and get a little bit of sleep, wake up, not quite as early as y'all. I'm on leave from work. But while I was at work, I would have to be at work. I work 6 a.m., 6 p.m. But try to get out of Raleigh area by 9 and let some of the traffic die down before it hits. So 73, and yeah, try to look up that, try to pass that information along. And I'll try to look up that YouTube channel. 73, N4 at MIW. I'll be clear on your final.
0: Matt, I'm glad you're home safe. And good to pop in. Thank you so much. It was great to talk to you. 73. I'll talk to you soon. I'll catch you on one of the round tables or workbenches. And stay safe down there. Yeah, no, I'm glad you're getting home and resting. N4 MRW W3 MFB 73 from Pennsylvania. God bless.

0: three mighty fine buckets. That would get 3GMS. Hello, hello. I was just talking to Steve, WA8UEG, and he really enjoyed working you on 6 2 meters, and he said the signal was booming.
1: Hey, I'm glad you got the, I'm glad somebody told you, or I'm glad he told you, but I told, CR, I think, before I left, I was like, yeah, just tell him, or Keith, it was Keith, I said, UEG, had a note on my paper, I said, gotta say hi to Joe, he told me, and Steve said, he's like, Joe told me I needed to work the 6 2 station, so he was awesome to talk to, and that's why I love working that station, because you get to chit-chat a little bit, and, you know, because there's not a lot of folk out there.
0: He says, we ragged you for a while, man, talk 5-6 minutes, something like that, and he really enjoyed the QSO. So I said, Mike's a good guy. He's been on 985 quite a bit, and he's one of our regular users, and da-da-da-da-da-da-da. So I hope you and Barry had a good time. And I heard these. I wasn't there last night because of my toothache problems. But somebody told me Barry was on for like 6 hours and just tore it up.
1: Yes, he did. Barry, 6.5 hours. I think he was literally parked on 7.164 almost the whole time. I know Keith said to get in there at like on 40 meter. Yeah, he was 5 o'clock. So I think he got on air like a little, like 10 after 5 or something. And then I'm not sure who was next to him, because Scott, he was in Scott's trailer and Scott was there. But it was Barry and maybe this other guy. And the other guy was writing the contacts Barry was making down on loose leaf paper, front side and back side. And then when he would have a pile or a page was left, he would give it to Scott, and then Scott would type it into the computer. If Scott's listening, he'd be able to tell you better. But yeah, I listened to Barry when I got home on that frequency, and he was just one after the other. Back to you, sir.
0: Wow. Well, we're looking forward to continuous participation from both of you guys. And I just had so many. Did you see Barry? I said, no, I was hurting. I was in pain. I left. And in fact, I didn't wake up till 10 o'clock this morning. And I was able to get on 20 CW for about an hour from 1 o'clock to 2 o'clock. And Martha was logging for me. So that was, at least I got some CW in. Oh, excuse me. And, yeah, Barry's a real sleeper. And I didn't know he had those abilities during contest time. And even though we say field day's not a contest, everybody likes to make a zillion contacts. So, and then we had very effective antennas. It was really good this year from an equipment antenna standpoint. Got the Classic 33 working well with the trap change on the driven element, the big beam up on the upper level, and the bottom one's working, and my 5BTV Hustler Vertical with the ground radios was just tearing it up on 20 CW. So, yeah, a lot of people came to the site, and they were impressed just by the antennas that we had. So it's becoming a very well-oiled machine. Go ahead.
1: No, yeah, Barry's really good at that. He always has been, and he's a good operator, and I'm glad. I hope you're not in too much pain right now. I know you go tomorrow, you said, to get looked at. I've been there. It's not fun. It's not fun. You want to put your head through the wall. But yeah. I was thinking back on 6. I don't have the paper. I'm in my flannel PJ right now, but I kept the note paper. Somebody had loose leaf there, and I was happy for that, because I kind of write down. Well, at 6, you're able to do that. 6 2, you could write everything down, then type it in. And then, so I was writing everybody down, but there's a guy I worked named Len, L-E-N. He's a November call, but anyway, he might, who knows if he's listening. He lives in Morgantown, so I worked him, and I've worked him before during a VHF contest here at the house. And I was like, well, we worked each other, we were chit-chatting a little bit. I was like, well, what are you doing? And he's like, well, not much. I was like, well, you're going to come to the site. And I got his, he came to the site. Like, I was still working channels or frequencies this, or people this morning. Sorry, I'm tired. And then all of a sudden, somebody comes to the door with Len, and he's like, it's Len. I'm like, didn't I just work you? And he's like, yeah, I came. And I was like, I got to find Joe, but you weren't there. I was like, I got to find Joe and see if I can get extra points for working a guy, you know, in another county and then getting his butt down to the site.
0: Extra credit. You get extra credit. The next breakfast you're able to attend, it's free on me because that was fantastic. And I like the sign that Ron had made up and everything down by the bottom of the driveway. At 100, that was really, really a nice big banner sign, and that looked good. And I had a gentleman come up before I left last night to come home, excuse me, and he was there, and his wife came, and they were in a little smaller type car, I don't know what it was, and he says, this is a field day site, right? And I said, yes, and he told me his call, and he was asking me about it, and this, that, and the other, and he says, he's been studying for extra, and he wanted to know if we had any volunteer examiner sessions at the field day location. And I says, no, but right over in Downingtown, near Downingtown at the Church Farm School, I guess it's really Exton, right? Exton, I says, the user group on 985, several of them they had their first session. It was very successful. And he says, I'll be back tomorrow morning. And, but of course, I didn't even wake up till, I guess it was 9:30 I woke up. So I missed him. And then I says, you like CW? He says, heck yeah. And he told me his military occupation specialty in the Army. And he learned CW down at Fort Gordon, Georgia, and I was in the Army at Fort Gordon, Georgia, and I told him, well, I was an instructor teaching CW. I says, I wonder if you were my instructor. And it was difficult to tell how old this gentleman was, so I don't know, but he got the biggest kick out of that. And his MOS was getting the high-frequency troposcatter stuff in place for multi-calls and things like that. And the MOS that I had, besides being an instructor, we had the field tactical first line of communication. We went in with the 2.5-ton trucks with the radio shelters on the back with HF communication, 2 megahertz to 22 megahertz, with teletype, CW, and voice. And we needed to provide that because the Tropo guys took a while to get their stuff. So I said, yeah, we're in there first. You know, you Tropo guys are playing with your stuff. And when you finally get it right, then we turn things over to you. But we're there first. And he got the biggest kick out of that. Go ahead.
1: That's awesome. That is so cool. Oh, my God. I can't believe that. That, you know, he just rolled up out of nowhere and showed up. That's brilliant. That is brilliant. And the fact that you guys were probably at the same spot at the same time is unreal. That's unreal. Yeah, there were a few folks, and then, yeah, you're right. The sign was awesome. You could see it from both sides, whether you were going up the hill or down the hill. And that was great. There was a couple, mom and dad and two little kids showed up. I didn't catch their names, but I made sure I grabbed. Jim helped me. He gave me some literature to give to the gentleman. And Ron helped me as well. And we got him in the GOTA station. And his wife was there, and we were all chatting and talking about radio. And then I kind of passed them along to a couple, you know, the folks to the GOTA station, which I didn't even know where it was because I was just sitting in the sixth trailer. For most of the time I was there, I didn't really venture off very much. But we had those people show up, and they just drove by and saw Ron's sign. I forget their names now. Madeline, I think, was one of them. And I forget the other girl, but they're both Czechs. They're from Drexel. I'm sorry, ladies, if you're listening, I forget. But they were with Ron, and Ron was giving them the tour and everything, so that was fun. And I think we had a couple other other folks pop in and out. W3GMS, W3MFB.
0: Ron's student he was mentoring at Drexel was Kiana, and she has her tech, and she should be ready to take her general anytime. She's a mechanical engineering major, but she's so prolific with her math skills that I was talking to her a little bit. I says, you should get a, I didn't say you should, you may want to consider about getting your electrical engineering degree as well, because there's no doubt in my mind that she would be able to do that, and then she'd have a dual degree. She'd be an ME and a double E, and then after she's 20 years in the workforce, get an MBA, a master's in business administration, and go up into management when she is in her more senior years. She would do well. Sharp, sharp, sharp young lady. And she brought her other friend from Drexel. I said hello to her. I'm terrible with names, so I couldn't even begin to tell you her name, but Ron knows her well. And a very astute, impressive, intellectual pair there. Go ahead.
1: So I didn't get, I talked to them briefly when Ron was giving them the tour, and they were down by a little past Scott's trailer there. And yeah, they said they were from Drexel and all, but I figured as much. I figured they were in the astute category in engineering as well, if they were talking to Ron, so that's brilliant. Okay, Kiana, yeah, so I'll remember that. And yeah, they were fun to talk to, and then I just kind of got back to what I was doing, and I just wanted to make sure that my little breaks weren't too long. And it was fun because after I talked to them, and then I saw the gentleman with the wife and the kids and got them in the Dakota, I went back to the station because it was dead. It was dead on 6. Like, you know, you start getting duplicates and people you worked, and you start hearing voices that you know that you worked them, so you don't bother. But you want to listen for who they're talking to, because in case when they're done talking, you can bounce in there and grab it real quick. But so it's sporadic on there, but like, I went back to the trailer and I turned the beam another heading, which is fun. And then I started hearing people that I hadn't heard yet, so I was able to work a couple more for a little bit on 2 and 6. Not too many 2 contacts, but enough. Anyway, I'm sorry, I'm just reminiscing. And thank you very much for that opportunity. Back to you, Joe.
0: Always know you got a chair at our field day, both summer and winter. Same with Barry. I think, you know, I've been a ham 60 years now. I've operated a lot of field days. I think this was, other than me being ill, the best field day I've ever attended.
1: I would have to talk to you guys, but I don't think there were any hitches or anything. I mean, everything went well. The conditions weren't, you know, they were all right. It was a little noisy on the bands because of that little tiny flare we had on Friday. But it wasn't complete blackout, so that was good. I was watching Tamitha before everything went down. But, yeah, everybody was great. You know, the setups were great. Everything was covered. I was shocked when I talked to Keith on Friday. I was driving home from Mom's. And he said, oh, yeah, the 6, you don't have a tent this time. It's a trailer. And I'm like, are you serious? It's like, well, that's cool because I heard it might rain and all this. So, yeah, you guys did great. I mean, excellent. I can't say it enough. And I told people I worked that were, you know, that were in PA. I was like, yeah, come on down, man. Come on down. I gave them the address on the so they can Google it or whatever. And I said, you know, please come down if you're at home, because I had a lot of 1 Deltas to check it out. You know, you guys do a terrific job, and I'll pass it back to you now. Can't say enough, you know.
0: Well, Keith did a wonderful job assisting George George was busy with a lot of stuff, and Keith really stepped up to the plate and brought a lot of, I hate to say organization, that makes it makes it sound like a job or anything, but he put a lot of plans together, a lot of spreadsheets together, and we, through the Zoom calls and everything, we talked about the importance to have people operating on a given band at a certain time, rather than have it like ad hoc. And he identified that very well. And as he would walk around, he would say, "Oh, we got to make sure we have." And there was always people there operating. And I think that is the biggest factor that did our score, that the score that we've never been able to achieve before. I think it's that was a large factor in that. The other thing is we had some great operators. You know, young, older, whatever. I feel bad Chuck couldn't get there, but, you know, the issues that he's dealing with now is medical stuff and setting up the work that needs to be done for his sister Jane that passed away, which was a real blessing because she was not going to get any better. And she wanted to pass years ago. So, and I'm going to let everybody know in the 985 user group when her services, if they can make it, fine. If they can't, well, that's certainly understandable. But it would be a nice turnout if we can get it for her service. And Chuck has just done a noble job of supporting her and all her medical needs and everything for a number of years because she's been ill for quite some time. Go ahead.
1: Okay, yeah, I didn't hear about that. So, yeah, my condolences. And I did know Chuck was dealing with his own thing as well. So, yeah, definitely thoughts and prayers for that one. Yeah, I didn't know. That's hard. It's hard. You know, we all get a turn with that, unfortunately.
0: Yep, but, you know, he was there the whole way trying to make the best of the situation for her. And as I say, you know, when you reach the point in life where you have so many problems, Chuck made the comment, he is really surprised she lived as long as she did. And she was tired of dealing with all the issues. Just like my friend Stu, that estate sale, W2AO up in Fishkill, New York. He was just tired, and he wasn't going to get better. And that's when he decided to go on hospice and this, that, and the other. So very, very similar thing. So, you know, it's passing away with great dignity, with a well-lived life in the rearview mirror. It doesn't get much better than that. Okay, well, I have a little bit of paperwork to do here, and I got to get ready for my dentist appointment tomorrow, and I got to make sure I don't sleep as long as I slept this morning because I was just exhausted, and I'm sure all the pain was dragging me down, but it's much better. I would say the pain is reduced by 60% at this point. And I told somebody at the field day site last night, it was just, when I got back, it was just pounding. And the Advil wasn't doing too much. It was so severe. And I was on the antibiotics, but my dentist told me the antibiotics won't kick in for about 12 hours. And he was right. About the 12-hour point, I noticed some of the pain lessening. But what I did, Mike, you know, this antiseptic, this stuff that, what's it called, Martha?
2: What?
0: The stuff that numbs things up. Ambisol. You know, it comes in a little tube, you squeeze it out. And a lot of times the dentist will put it on your gum before they give you the injection with the Novocaine. Well, I put some back there, and it's interesting because it didn't make the pain completely go away, but it shifted the pain, so the pain felt different. And it was a type of pain that I could endure better than the previous type pain. But the issue I had, it would only lasted 5 minutes. So I took a cotton swab, and I just loaded that cotton swab with the Ambisol. And I stuck that back between the tooth and my cheek. And this is one tooth in front of the wisdom tooth on the right upper quadrant. And boy, that did it. I instantly fell asleep. And I left that in my mouth till I woke up at 3 o'clock because I had set the alarm because it was time for another antibiotic pill. But boy, that really did. It's weird. If you talk about pain and certain types of pain that are very difficult to endure for any length of time. And then you can have severe pain, but a different kind of pain that you can endure. And that Ambisol on that cotton ball, that shifted the pain to a much more tolerable pain and allowed me to sleep. So I was amazed by that. W3GMS.
1: Roger that on the Ambisol. That's that's the brand name for it's benzocaine. Now the stuff we get over the counter in the tube, it's I think red when it comes out. Maybe not. Maybe you can tell me in a minute here. But benzocaine. When you're at the dentist, you're right. They get the little Q-tip with the long stick, and they rub it on the spot before they give you the needle. Now the stuff that they have, and I've held it in my hand, like to look at the little jar. At my dentist in Westchester, Eric Fort, he was in the Navy, awesome dude. He's like my age, so I'm happy because I know he's not going to retire anytime soon. His kids are in college. But anyway, his stuff is more, you know, higher potent than the one you get over the shelf. But, that definitely does the job. And I think that came from, you know, it's part of the Novocaine families or whatever, but I think the original was the clove oil. Clove oil naturally does similar, not the same job, but it's the natural variety of the tooth pain that they would use clove oil. But if you're allergic to cloves like I am, you go the route of the benzocaine. I'm glad that was able to help, and I'm glad to know that that quick remedy there with the cotton ball and just placing it, it sounds like the way to go for sure. So knock on the desk. Keep brushing and flossing, boys and girls. It's important, but stuff happens. I'm sorry you had to go through that, and I'm glad the antibiotics are helping and that you're going to be seeing your dentist tomorrow. And I'm curious also, changing the subject, sorry, what I'm sure you guys know, and it'll take a while to tally up, but you know how we did with field day, but I'm sure we'll hear about it tomorrow, maybe on the workbench or passing throughout the week.
0: You turned it over?
1: Sorry.
0: Make sure you're rigged in timeout. W3GMS. Oh, you'll hear. In fact, they were talking about having a wrap-up Zoom call to announce all the results. I had heard that they thought we hit 2,000 QSOs, which far exceeds any other field day. That's one whale of a lot of QSOs. So if it's not 2,000, it's a few short of 2,000. So that's the deal. So anyway... Very good on the clove oil and the benzocaine. Yeah, that sounds like I've heard that term. And you're right, it's red when it comes out of the tube. And I put some back there with just my finger. You know, washed my hands real good and put some back with my finger. And I could tell it felt different and better. And the pain shifted a little bit and the type of pain. Then I got the brainstorm of just dousing the cotton ball. And boy, that lasted for hours. Really, at 3 o'clock in the morning when I woke up, when the alarm went off, I could still feel the effect of that. So, but I'd like to get some of that good stuff. I'll have to ask my dentist about that, if he can order me a jar of that for such occasions. I've been very blessed, Mike. I've had excellent teeth health up until about 70 years old. At 70, you know, as you get older and things like that, you know, I had a problem here, a problem there, a chipped tooth or cracked tooth, and put a root canal. I had two root canals and things like that, but I never had any major dental problems at all until I was 70. And then it just goes with the turf. I go to the dentist every 6 months. I floss every day. Gums are fine and all that kind of stuff. But when this infection hit in, man, I could just poke the back gum and it would just profusely bleed, and it never did that. So I know it was infected very badly. I was using salt water, you know, and hot salt water to gargle, and that helped a bit. But it was clearly very infected. So my mom, when she was alive, she said that, she says, the reason I have your good teeth is because I drank a lot of milk when I was pregnant with you. So who knows if that was it or not. But, you know, as my dentist says, Joe, he calls me Mr. Fell. Mr. Fell, you've done a lot of chomping with those teeth, and the problems we're seeing right now are not unusual. Go ahead.
1: So, KSL, no, I'm glad you were blessed with all that good time. Yeah, no, it's very important. And good that you floss. You know, one real quick thing, just so you can kind of avoid those infections in the future. And it's also helpful when you feel a problem coming, and it ain't quite killing you yet, but it's getting there. Peroxide. Swishing with peroxide. Swishing is the key word there. Don't swallow that crap. Oh, my God. I couldn't imagine. But they say on the bottle it's a oral deburring or something. I think of machining when I hear that, or something like that. But peroxide, swishing with it, you could just do the big brown bottle. You don't even need to water it down if you don't want to, but the directions say water it down. And then rinse your mouth out, and then, you know, spit it out in the sink or whatever. But let that swish around, let that get in there after flossing. Just to, God forbid, because sometimes you get a bleeder when you floss, sometimes you don't, depending on what your oral routine is. But that will kind of clean everything out for you, just in case, you know. But, yeah, peroxide. And I use, like, Arm & Hammer peroxide care toothpaste with the baking soda. Kind of kills the acid out of your mouth, the pH and all, with the baking soda. But, I don't know, it doesn't taste the greatest, but I don't really like mint anyway. But here we go. I know you got to go, and that's cool that we had, hold up. Cool that we had the 2,000 points, or not points, but contacts. I know the points were up to like 2560 last time I looked at it on the computer. But, and the phone contacts at that time, around 12:30 or so, was like 980 or something. And yeah, I love that software you guys have. It works great. You can see who's working who, and I saw George making contacts, and oh, I did get to see Debbie, so that was good. I see them at church sometimes, and then, it was fun. So thank you. I'll let you go. I know you gotta go. I gotta go too. I was talking to Tim, KD3AIS, and then we talked to Matt down in North Carolina a little bit ago. And when Tim said he was going to bed, that was, that was 40 minutes ago. So I gotta get wound down as well. It's been a pleasure, and thank you again, Joe. I appreciate you and everybody in 985. W3GMS, W3MFB.
0: Do you think there's ever a chance we can get Fred to come up at the field day site and operate?
1: Did last year.
0: Last year, but he wasn't there this year. At least I didn't see him. Was he there this year?
1: For Fred, I don't think so. I didn't see him. I was seeing everybody walking up the hill to the site, you know, from the station. I don't remember seeing him, and I know he would have said hello. But yeah, I mean, I guess I'll hit him up this week and ask him. I don't know if he was out of town with the bride. I know she just recently kind of like retired or whatever, so I'm not sure if they're jet setting or not. So I know he travels sometimes to visit family or just go on vacation. Or you know what? No, I know why. He's on a boat somewhere down the Caribbean. That's right. I think he was on a cruise.
0: He has to watch his cruise schedule. He can't make it during field days. Just joking. And Aaron, I keep thinking it would be so great to have Aaron, but I don't think field day is Aaron's thing. Plus he's a busy guy, but I don't think... But you might tell him everybody had a great time and be fantastic to see it. Now, the next one we have is Winterfield Day. And during Winterfield Day, Luke, myself, Ron, Kiana, and Keith, KB3ILS, operated with shifts out of that same pop-up. And that's whatchamajigger Steve DeMarco's son's pop-up. And he loaned us that for Winterfield Day, and it worked out great. We had one of those little propane tank. We sat outside with a propane heater inside, and we got it nice and toasty. And that was a great spot. So we had a lot of it wasn't cold at all. It was fine. And the only thing last year, Winterfield Day, we had to cut it a day short because of the weather. This huge snowstorm coming in from out west, and people said that site the next day, we would have never gotten out of that site. There was that much drifting and blowing and all that other kind of stuff up there. So we left about 10 o'clock Saturday evening. And you talk about a quick pack-up job. I never saw field day being packed up as quick as that time. 7-3, take care. Thanks for all your effort, and I'm thrilled that you had a great time. And tell Barry when you're talking to him a big congratulations. 7-3, W3GMS.
1: Joe, thank you. And I'll tell Barry, and I look forward to winter. Yeah, it's not Aaron's thing, you're right. And this is my last one. It's not his thing, but I did have him at a field day because I didn't know what field day really was until I came to yours. But back in 21, at the tail of COVID, it's still going on, but whatever. I had Barry here at my house. I had my buddy Steve up the hill. He's no longer, he sold his gear, man. That was the saddest day, man, when I heard that. KC3OBM, other Batman, that's how I remember his call. And I had this guy in the next neighborhood over who's an extra but never got on the air. His name is Devin. He's an engineer. He's a robotic guy. He was in the Guinness Book of Records a few years back for making a robot out of ice. No lie. I'll have to find the year. I guess it was 23's or 24's World Book. But anyway, he was here with his bride. Steve was here with his bride. And my wife and I, we hosted, and we were set out outside. So Aaron popped in at one time. I think it was in the wee hours of the morning. He was coming home, and he popped in, made a few contacts. So that was the last time, even though it was at the MFB QTH, that was the last time I ever saw him at a field day, or maybe the first time. All right, Joe, 7-3, all the best. W3GMS, W3MFB.
0: Mike, that's an interesting story. And yeah, it's not everybody's cup of tea, but to me, it's some fun operating and a wonderful, wonderful social event. 7-3, take care. W3GMS clear.
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0: Chris, it was great seeing you and your son up at the field day site. And the scores are coming in, and we did really, really well this year. Looks like we hit 2,000 QSOs. Go ahead.
2: Yeah, that's great. That's great. I just wanted to kind of echo off of what Mike was saying there. Yeah, definitely very appreciative of you guys. My son had a really good time. He's been kind of cooped up in the house. The school's been out, so... he was talking about that the whole entire day. So he has a lot of interest in radio. He has his little GMRS, which he plays around on, using my call sign, the family call sign. So, I really appreciate it. I would not be where I am right now if it wasn't for you guys and this group, and I just really appreciate it. So I just kind of want to echo off what Mike said there, and hope you guys had a good time as well. Go ahead.
0: Feel better when I get out of the dentist tomorrow with my toothache, although the antibiotics have kicked in and I feel much, much, much better. But it was a tough one for me, but I still had a blast when I was there. And, how old is your son, Chris?
2: He's 12. He'll be 13 actually in 2 weeks. So we're gonna go away for a little dirt bike camp, and but yeah, so he'll be a teenager in a couple weeks.
0: Perfect age to get his ticket, and you probably know Ron WA3VEE. He's the instructor, and he has a lot of classes going on from time to time. I'm not sure what his current schedule is and things like that. And we now have a 985. We have a VE team associated with 985. I should say that right down at the Church Farm School in the Exton area. And every other month they have an exam session. But now's a perfect time for your son to get into amateur radio. I could kind of see he was having a good time. And the GOTA station is fantastic because it allows people that have never been on amateur radio before to see kind of what it's about and things like that. So looking forward to when he earns his set of call signs and up, you know, climbs the ladder license-wise. Okay, I got a little paperwork to do, and then I'm going to hit the hay. So take care. Thanks for coming to the site, and it was great to see you and your son there. And remember, at the end of January, we have Winter Field Day, and then, of course, back to Summer Field Day next year. But I love Winter Field Day. And people say, oh, it's so cold, but we have heaters and all the campers and everything. So nobody's cold. You know, nobody's cold. 7-3, take care, W3GMS.
2: 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I already showed him the website for some practice tests on hamstudy.org. So we're on the way. So thank you, thanks for all you do, and we will talk soon, 73KD3EMS.
0: Take care. 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

0: 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Good morning, Simon.
1: WA3VEE, KD2BPI. Good morning, Ron. How are you doing this morning?
0: Doing well. Just getting the paperwork done and some accounting stuff for expenses and things. So the post field day stuff going on. So all very good. So impressions about field day. Your very first one. Go ahead.
1: Oh, I had a great time. It was a great time. I liked the way it was set up where there were different stations and a good radio at every station and similar radios for that matter. It wasn't like we had a huge spread of equipment

0: definitely would do it again. I can. No matter how cold it is, it could be 20 degrees out. I would make it there for a few hours. Back to you.
1: Hey, Doc. That on the input, they're very, very fluttery this morning. First of all, with this humid mornings like these, there's usually a band opening associated. So there's one this morning, of course, on 2 meters, tropospheric ducting, of course. So, I'm glad you had a good time. And, we had 3 FTD X10s there, which was just really great. And those are beautiful radios. I got one right here in a shack, and they just work very, very well. They have a lot of features and a very, very hot receiver. So they worked well. I had a great time myself because for the very, very first time I did a lot of operating, which was good. So we didn't have as many visitors as we usually do. So that was good for me in a way because I was able to actually sit down and operate, which was good. So that's all very good. I don't know how your signal's doing, but like I said, I was able to copy on the input here, and I got most of that. I will get your 718 over to you hopefully later this week once it gets straightened out here and get some more stuff cleared out because everything was pretty well gated by by prep for field day. So I've got to catch up now. Which is good. It's all good. But all the hard work and all the prep and all that really paid off. I mean, I couldn't believe we had over 1,800 contacts. And that just completely blows out of the water anything we did before. Go ahead.
2: Fred?
1: Wendy, Simon, hold on 1 second. Let's see if I have it here. Wendy, how in the world are you? W3NRN, Simon, stand by 1 second. I got to get Wendy in here. W3NRN, WA3VEE with the group. Good morning.
2: Hey, Ron, I'm actually on my way up to Shady Maple RV to drop off my camper for some inspections and turned on the repeater and heard you talking to somebody who must be a first-time ham. A new ham made his first contacts at field day. That's wonderful. The weather kind of messed us up a little bit down there at the DRA site, but then we got operating by around 4 o'clock. Good day. Anyway, good morning, everyone. This is W3NRN.
1: Good, Wendy. And Simon, let me introduce you to Wendy, W3NRN, who is past president of First State Amateur Radio Club in Delaware. Very, very, very good ham radio buddy here for sure. And all very good. And Wendy, let me introduce you to Simon. Simon is a former student of mine from Delaware Tech who went on to get his electrical engineering degree at Delaware. And then he just recently married. I'm going to turn it over to him in a second here. And hopefully he's still making a repeater. We'll see. But he was inspired, believe it or not, despite me, he was inspired to get his ham radio license. So his call is KD3 Brass Pounders International, BPI. Simon, go ahead and pick it up. This is WA3VEE with the group.
0: WA3VEE, KD3BPI in the group. Well, nice to meet you, Wendy. Pleasure to meet you. Being from Delaware, I'm happy that there's a ham radio stuff going on down there. In fact, I have the Delaware, I think it's W3DRA is what I have it in my radio, the repeater on Ebray Road there. At least I believe that's where it is. So very good. And glad you were able to do some field day activities. I think it was because we had everything set up. We were able to start right at 2 p.m. on Saturday. And then go right through. I wasn't there the whole time, but the short time I was there, I did have a good time scrolling through the bands, getting to know sideband phones, and I even worked with a fellow who's really good at CW, Jim AF3Z, and He, of course, translated the dits and dahs, and I would just log into the computer system, which, by the way, Ron, that was a great computer system. That really worked out great to keep track of everything. And, by the way, I hope I'm still making it. I'm coming up to Route 113, Euclid Avenue. I'm just up in Exton, heading to the workplace. I'll pass it to the group. But yeah, nice to meet you, Wendy. This is KD3BPI in the group. Someone else, pick it up.
1: Hey, go ahead. And great to hear you, by the way.
2: Good, Simon. Nice to meet you, KD3BPI. This is W3NRN, Whiskey 3, November, Romeo November. The W3N is like short for Wendy. W, like, you know, take a 3 and turn it around. And then RN because I'm a registered nurse. So, we took my camper, my son's camper, and then Dave has KC3AM. He's the president of the W3DRA, the repeaters. And we set up, he has a little, like, utility trailer, and he had radio set up in there. And, you know, we had some little tents and whatever, and so we kind of connected the three trailers and our little awnings, you know, during the rainy part of everything. But it worked out really good. We had, you know, a few people out operating, and we were all there, you know, overnight. I left earlier Sunday morning, and then Jerry took my camper back for me. But, it was good. I'm glad that you joined, you know, the hobby. It's great. I don't know what you plan to do with it, you know, in emergency services stuff or, you know, just getting active with a club. But you're connected with Ron, who is a great mentor. I still need to get my extra after 14 years of being, or no, how long have I been a ham? Since 2012. Yeah, 14 years. So I need to get my act together on that. But anyway, great hearing you. I'm hoping I'm still making in the repeater. And yeah, Simon, you did much better getting into the repeater this time. Anyway, WA3VEE, I'll pass it back to you in the group, W3NRN.
1: Good, Wendy. Excellent. And great on getting the Shady Maple. I'll talk about that in a second. But thanks for the flowers also in my regards. So every time I teach, I always learn something. And it's funny you mention that because Mike, Alpha Sierra Whiskey down there, had also asked if he could help me mentor at Drexel. So the story there, we haven't had a chance to catch up recently, but very briefly, the story there is that I got involved with my alma mater station back in January when I met KD3CJH, who had just gotten her license, and I happened to be at that particular VE session in Pottstown. And I know, Simon, you're getting close to your salt mine there, so I'll make this brief and turn it over to you. But nonetheless, to make a long story very short, I found out that their station was the license was going to expire, and since I was very familiar with setting up a club station, I located their trustee, who had long since retired, and things just kind of fell apart, and I decided to help them get back on the air. So now I'm mentoring her and a couple of her friends who are kind of trying to build the station back up again at Drexel. You can't be Drexel University. It's a very strong EE program. They were even successful in teaching me. Imagine that. So if they could teach me electrical engineering, they could teach anybody. So you can't have a school like that with no ham club. That's impossible. So, Simon, I know you're getting close. Let me turn it over to you here. KD3BPI and the group WA3VEE.
0: 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How am I hitting the repeater?
1: Copy.
0: Beautiful. KD3BPI mobile. I'm just here right at the turnpike interchange on about 100 northbound. Yeah, near the salt mine. Sorry to say. But, you know, it's a good job. It's a good job. Keeps me busy. But anyway, yeah. Yeah, field day, great. Great time indeed. And, Wendy, that sounds, I like the story behind your call sign, W3NRN. That's a good way to do it. I like the, W3N for Wendy. I see it now. That's really good. Really good indeed. And, I don't have much more to say. So I'll be clear with this one. And, Great to talk to you, Ron, and nice to meet you, Wendy. So I'll send it over to you, W3NRN in the group, KD3BPI. 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
2: KD3BPI, I'm almost to one of my turns here, so you might hear my GPS direct me in the back there. Yeah, so the DRA, the one that's there, I guess you're on the 7-3 machine plugged into your radio. We also have 7-0. We'd love to have people talk on those machines, so if you're ever in the area and able to hit them, please do. We try to, you know, drum up business. You know, we try to monitor them as often as possible. I'm usually on the 7-0 machine down in the Newark area. But anyway, have a great day at work. Good talking to you, and I'm still W3NRN mobile, and Ron, I'll talk to you, I'll pass it back to you, WA3VEE in the group, W3NRN mobile.
1: Simon, if you're still listening, 7-3, and again, as always, my best regards to Summer, for sure. And she's got to come along sometimes on some of these events and see what we're actually doing and see that you're not spending time at the bar. You're really doing some geeky stuff. Have a good day. And Wendy, Simon married a very, very, very fine young lady. Her name is Summer, as you probably gathered. So she came to the Mulligan Hill Ham Fest last September, and I had an opportunity to actually meet her. So I think he's got a very, very nice life ahead of himself there, for sure. And great to hear you. You know, there was a time here when we first got on the radio here this morning, I was actually copying you on the input over here in Westchester. So you're not doing badly at all from your mobile there, and all very good with you guys, you and Dave getting together. I'm so glad that you got a chance to operate the field day stuff there. And I think Matt also over at the First State, I kind of followed what was going on over there, but of course so busy with us up here with our operation that I kind of lost track about what First State was doing there, but that's all very good. And on Shady Maple, yes, they have been running specials. A couple weeks ago they had a steak special, and we ended up getting a block of ribeye steak that we actually cut steaks off of. I've got about six left, and the price was incredible, $14 a pound for beautiful, beautiful choice ribeye, and not prime, but choice, but it was very, very, very good. And they just ran a seafood special there. So also, I couldn't believe the size of the market when I went up there, that's for sure. So back to you, and we'll see where you're at. W3NRN, WA3VEE.
2: So I am on 897 somewhere. I'm still about another 5 miles to Shady Maples RV. So, you know, they have a couple of little irons in the fire up there. One of them's having an RV, you know, they sell mobile, you know, RVs and travel trailers, which is what I have, the travel trailer. And I had done a 2,500 mile round trip out to Minnesota to see my sister. My brother came up from Texas, and we had like a little mini sibling family reunion back a couple of weeks ago. I really took a rough ride on some of that road construction. Little trim pieces and stuff are falling off inside the camper. So before I do a big 7,000-mile trip, round trip thing, starting in the mid-August to mid-October, figured I better check and make sure that there's nothing broken in the, like, inside stuff, like, you know, where brackets hold and braces hold, you know, black tanks, gray tanks, water tanks, you know, that kind of thing. So they're going to do a little inspection to make sure everything's looking okay. Yeah, I'm just coming past the KOA campground there, the Lancaster, New Holland, here on 897, if you're copying me, okay. W3NRN.
1: Copying you full, absolutely full quieting. No flutter at all because you're not far from the repeater site where you are. So you're one hill over from it, basically. I know the area well. There's also a nice restaurant out there right on 322 called Cedar Creek. So if you get a chance to, of course, Shady Maple itself, but nonetheless, Cedar Creek's a really nice restaurant out there. It's run by the Mennonites, and they do a very, very, very fine job. and that's all very good. Yeah, you're very close to the repeater, to Parksburg repeater, so you're coming in very well out there. But that is really cool. It's so good to hear you. And I will be at the thing tomorrow night at NCC MCOM. So just to see. Now I realize I'm out of county, but still, if I'm able to, I'll be able to see see what you guys are doing down there. And it's been a while since I was able to check into the net. We've been so busy up here, but be able to see if with Dave and John and those guys down there and see what's up. Go ahead.
2: Won't be at the county building. I have commitments on Tuesdays and Thursdays with our church. I'd actually changed congregations a couple of years ago, and we have different things on Tuesdays and Thursday nights, and so I've got commitments to those. So yeah, unfortunately, I won't be there. I saw Dave and John. They stopped by the DRA site on Saturday night and visited with us for a bit. And, you know, Dave's fully aware of, you know, that I'm not around for that kind of stuff. But I told him, you know, in the course of a real emergency, I've got the station there at the firehouse that I would operate, or, you know, or since I'm also a CARES member, you know, at the hospitals if needed. But, you know, I stepped down from being SEC as well, right?
1: Yes, in fact, also, I think also for the coordinator for 13 colonies, if I'm not mistaken. So I do not know the gentleman who took over, but looking forward to that. So, it's probably some good stuff going on there with those decisions. I think in my case, I know I got a little spread too thin also up here. So scaling back also, but picking the stuff that is still very close to the passionate spirit, if you know what I mean. Go ahead.
2: Yeah, stepping back from SEC and the 13 colonies was all health thing. But so Eric from the Sarah Club, the Sussex Amateur Radio Association Club down there, that's a big club. They've got money. They've got personnel. And he's a big contester personally, you know. So he was more than willing to take it over. Why he didn't take it over from Gene directly last year, I have no idea. I only took it over because nobody else was stepping up to the plate, and Gene said, I'm not doing it. And somebody's got to reserve the call sign for next year. So that's why I did it. But anyway, you know, but I, you know, was able to pass it off. People, you know, that's the one thing, you know, I've been involved, and people knew me. And so when I, you know, presented to them, hey, look, I need to step back. I

Good, Wendy. W3NRN, WA3VE. Last transmission, I think you're in the shadow area I'm familiar with up there, so you're getting real close. So tell you what, why don't we stop there, put the bookmark in our conversation, and we will pick it up. And really good to hear from you. I am looking forward to 13 colonies here. It's always fun when you recognize a person on the other side of the radio circuit, and you say 5-9, and you say 5-9, Gene, good luck, have fun, or 5-9, Greg, or whoever it is on the other side. That's always fun. And just information for you: the WM3PEN station. One of our operators is a 985er, and that's Steve WU3I, who is here on the repeater with us and was with us yesterday at Field Day. So he's a member of Philmont, so he spends the Saturday at Field Day with Philmont Club, and then he comes up on Sunday and operates and helps us out. He's a tremendous help. He's a great contester, and it's always fun to work him with the WM3PEN's extra credit station.

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0: KI6, that's all I caught there. Sorry about that. 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
1: Yep, there you go. Yep. Call sign here is KI6OM. Kilo India 6, old man. Name here is Dave. Delta Alpha Victor Echo Dave, located in Kennett Square, PA. Go ahead.
0: Good morning there, Dave. Did you, are you new to the repeater, or have you been on here for a while?
1: I've been in and out for the past 20-plus years. So I was the admin, owner and admin for the AA3VI repeater, so I maintained that was my bailiwick. So most of the repeater owners tend to listen to their own systems most of the time. Now I've got KI6OM 224.16 in North Wilmington and the 447325 D-Star machine on the same tower. And I'm at a 900 meg narrowband FM here up the house, good.
0: Very cool. Yeah, I always had the interest of wanting to put up some sort of repeater someday. But that's very cool, yeah. I never heard that call or talked to you before, so I didn't know if you were new or not. But welcome back, I'll say. I guess you probably had your own field day that maybe you went to, or maybe you don't participate, but I know we had ours up in Chester Springs, and it was a huge success with the 985 repeater group.
1: Yeah, I was, strangely enough, yesterday morning I was on 144, like 205, just had my VFO sitting there, and all of a sudden heard Mike W3MFP pop in, so I was chatting with him for a bit, and obviously he was at your, at the field day site, so anyway, worked him, W3R worked him, asked him where he was on 6 meters, and then worked him over on 6 meters as well, so I got a couple contacts in for the group. So no, I operate from the home station. I've done field days in the past. I've been retired for a couple of years, EE Penn State, but spent most of my livelihood working in network computing, data centers, cloud computing, cybersecurity. They're good.
0: Awesome. Oh, yeah. Your voice doesn't lead you to sound as old as you are. So sorry about that. When I'm talking to you and I'm listening to your voice, you sound like you're in your 40s, so I guess that's good for you, right? But very cool, yeah. Smart beyond me, I'll say. I don't even know when I got my license. I'm not good with dates and stuff and that sort of thing, so I think it's been about 7 years now. I'm only a general. I just haven't had the time or the gumption to go for the extra, so I'll go for it here soon once Ron WA3VEE gets his group going. I might study and then go test with those guys to get my extra. So just waiting for the right time, and I need some time in life to study for it. Very cool, yeah. That was cool that you got to work Mike on 2 and 6. I know he was over there. We had a pop-up camper set up for him with a 2 and 6 meter beam on a light tower trailer, and he was over there just, I don't know how many he made, but he was doing his best, let's say that. I know 2 meters and 6 meters can be tough sometimes, so he was over there banging out the contacts, as many as he could anyway, and it was good to see him up there having fun. It's good to see everybody up there having fun. We had a good crowd come through, and I didn't get much operating myself because I was just letting everybody else do it. I was like safety officer, whatever they consider that, and just kind of coordinating, making sure all the stations were staying on the air, and they weren't going idle. So just trying to keep everything going, helping out with that. So, but I did get to operate. I think I made maybe 25 contacts randomly, but it was good to go. Good time. Very good time. I camped out at the site the whole weekend, so that was fun as well. I have a cargo conversion trailer that I converted into a camper, toy hauler kind of thing, and then I set it up as a radio station as well then for field day. And it got air conditioning in it, and it's quite comfortable. And it definitely attracts people because of the air conditioning and the quiet comfort that it offers, because it's fully insulated and everything. You go inside, and it's kind of like a I don't know, like a sound room almost. It's kind of nice and quiet in there, and you can just roll through the radio. So, well, back over to you.
1: Yeah, fine there, Scott. Sounds good. Yeah, there was quite a bit of activity on 6 meters for field day. As a matter of fact, I was just over on 6 meters just a short while ago. Bands hopping, so 6 is wide open. Yeah, whenever you get the summer solstice, and you know, a couple of the week or so before, or maybe a week or two after, yeah, you got 6 meters can come to life. And yeah, it's doing pretty good now. Actually, I was working. There was a station in Westchester on CW who was so guy named a call sign was N3FLL, but he was so loud on CW on 6 meter you know, 6 meter. What is he? Right around 50.90 or so. Anyway, 90. Anyway, he was so loud, he was taking out the band. It was like wiping my receiver front end out. I have an old radio, oldie but goodie. I use an ICOM 756 Pro 2 for my primary radio. VHF, UHF, I have a 97 ICOM 9700 all mode, which I use here. I'm using that here now. But sounds good. Hey, question for you. Did you are you the one that maintains the Broadcastify on Joe's machine? Just trying to think if we spoke before, but that's somehow ringing a bell. Good.
0: No, my that was a project that my younger brother is Dylan, and his call sign is K3DZM. He created the Broadcastify Raspberry Pi node and all that stuff, and set all that up, got all that functioning and sort of thing. And I think he also worked on some of the All Star stuff and Echolink stuff with Joe. To get that all set up, but he's a network computer IT whiz kid. I think he's, what is he, 25 now, 25 going on 26, so he's super sharp with that stuff. And I used to be, you know, in the early 2000s out of high school for me, because I'm 40 now, but I don't know, I'm kind of losing touch with that kind of stuff. And so when he talks to me, it kind of just zooms right over my head, because I'm not in it anymore. As I was, you know, 20 years ago. So, and I just don't have time for all that networking computer stuff to learn it and stay in it. You know, I'm more of a motorhead, gearhead kind of guy. But I do have an electronics repair technician degree, or science degree, 2 years. And that's what I did for many years. I was an electronics repair technician, but there's no money in that anymore. So I moved. Now I'm a calibration technician at a medical facility. So I kind of had to change professions because of the way society works now. Yeah, that was my brother. His name is Dylan. He brought all that to fruition, and he did all that before he was even a licensed ham. And I think he was still in high school when he created all that. So he's just into that technology thing. I gave him a few things, and man, he ran with it and just exploded. So. Back to you. This is W3KZG Mobile.
1: Yeah, very good there, Scott. W3KZG. KI6OM. Yeah, very fine. Yeah, sounds like quite the whiz at 25. That's doing pretty well. I remember, let's see, it was back in 1982. I graduated Penn State degree in electrical engineering. And actually, it was the first time they were taking out some of the motors courses and putting in telecommunications. It was before the days of fiber optics, believe it or not, or just before. But yeah, I made the trek to the mothership, which was Silicon Valley, which was out in California, which was an emerging area for technical folks, and I spent about 9 years out there working for publicly traded and pre-IPO at a couple of firms out there. So that's why I was actually WN3VQR, then WA3VQR, and I laugh up with Ron, W3VEE, because we got our licenses in PA probably around about the same time, because the call signs are pretty close together. But then I did a license upgrade when I was in California. That was back in the days where when you did an upgrade, they gave you a new call sign if your station location had changed. So, and then they since dispensed with that. So when I moved back to PA here, I just kept the call sign at that point. I even got the license plate to go with it. So, but yeah, all well and good. Yeah, okay with Dylan and the Raspberry Pis. By the way, my the 224.16 repeater I have in North Wilmington covers Chester County, a little part of Chester County here, southern part anyway, and that runs on a Raspberry Pi. So I set it up. It's a HamVIP Raspberry Pi, and it's both the repeater controller. On the 440 side, it's a repeater controller and an all-star node. I have three all-star nodes. My 900 meg, also Raspberry Pi, it's an all-star node. The 220 is actually an RCOM controller programmed up. It's a multi-port, and on one of the ports, I've actually got the Raspberry Pi doing the Internet All-Star functionality, but the primary controller is still the All-Star RC210. So, anyway, that's the scoop. Won't keep it here. Nice chatting with you this morning, and I'm sure we'll talk again soon. I try to visit over here now and again and say hello to Joe and the guys on the machine here. But good bunch of guys. W3KZG, KI61.
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2: Scott, and I'm just having a Dave. I think I have that right for some reason. I'm just having a mental block. Good to hear you. Great to hear you. And all that sort of stuff. I just left the dentist. Not good news. Probably another root canal. If that's not successful, they have to extract a tooth. So, but fortunately, it's all the way in the back, so it's not a big useful tooth. But anyway, let's see what we got here. Man, we got a lot of construction going on at 10:30. Lot of construction. But good to hear both of you guys. And again, Scott, thanks for all your help at Field Day. Just wonderful. Let me see. What was I going to? Oh, Dylan. Yeah, he is a very, very sharp kid. Really, really is. Before he had his ham license, he asked me if he could set up a Broadcastify node on 985, and I said, sure. So he took a Baofeng and a Raspberry Pi and a little audio interface, and he put on Broadcastify. Now, since then, it's all moved, and, you know, I have a different system and all my elaborate audio stuff and processing and conditioning and everything. But he's still the father of it on 985. It's his. It's located in my house. And so from a program standpoint, software standpoint, he's the guru on it completely.
1: Here, Scott.
0: I think Joe's on a HT with a not a rubber duck, but a mag mount, so I think he might have lost the repeater. He dropped off, or if he turned it over to me, I don't know, but see if I still have it. Didn't want to be keying over Joe if he tried to get back in there. But, yeah, Dylan, he's the best thing about him is he's all self-taught. He has no school or education of any kind for, you know, from any institution for any of that stuff. You know, I showed him how to build computers and simple electronic stuff. Just gave him like a 5% start, and then he just ran with it, and he just absorbs this information and figures it out and gets it done. And he's way beyond where I was at his age. It's amazing, and all self-taught. And if he wants to learn how to do something, he figures it out and does it, and it's pretty amazing. He even wrote a program that pulls high-quality streams from our round table and our workbench, and then it posts it to YouTube, and it does it automatically. And, like, he doesn't even, you know, it's just, I don't even know, I wouldn't even know where to start with something like that. It's just completely out of my wheelhouse. Over to you, Dave, and then we'll see if Joe's back in there. W3KZG.
2: Which HT, they're running the battery down mobile on the other one, but go ahead, pick it up, Dave, and then turn it over to me.
1: Yeah, fine there, Joe. Sounds good. Yeah, you just disappeared all of a sudden, so didn't realize you were an NHT, lost the battery. So, sounds good. And okay, I'm coming from the dentist, too. Yeah, my dad was a DDS. I used to work, when I was in high school, I used to work for my dad, so. Yeah, I used to assist through all those cleanings, the fillings, root canals. I was actually a dental assistant, so, interestingly enough. My dad always thought I'd follow in his footsteps. Of course, that didn't happen. But sounds good. Yeah, just to comment there, Scott, on the programming side of it. So I'm a double E, but I'm mostly on the hardware side from back in the day. And I taught myself a little bit of Linux and how to get around, but I use AI. So when I'm programming the Raspberry Pis, doing all the configurations in the All-Star nodes, doing the operating systems configuration setups and backups, all that stuff, I'm literally using AI. So I'm copying the files into AI. It's telling me what edits to make based on what I want it to do. It then gives me the changes, and then I go open a nano editor or whatever in the Linux or Raspberry, and then actually do the edits myself, validate everything's working. And if it's not, then I go back to AI, and we actually troubleshoot using AI. So AI has actually helped me become an expert in software, which I certainly am not. So over to you there, Joe. W3GMS in the group, KI6OM.
2: Very good, W3GMS. Sorry about running out of battery power. This is the second HT, and it's about dead, too. So I'm not, and I don't get an alert, so I don't know when this thing dies. So very good, Dave. Yeah, well, I'm a hardware guy. I was born a hardware guy, double E hardware guy, and that's just me. For whatever reason, the software side just never floated my boat, although now... I mean, for the double E curriculum, I mean, you know, it's as much software as it is hardware learning. But it was different back in the early 70s. So I said, I'm going to see how few chips I can make a repeater controller out of. And I did it with three chips, with all the stuff to meet legal limit or legal ID and hang time and timeout timer and da da da da da, and a little tiny thing, and that's just kind of the stuff I do. I probably have one of the most largest inventories of I like the 4000 series CMOS, and I got tons of 7400 TTL devices. So I love building these little boards and a little copper clad strip on top for ground and voltage, my little 0.1 caps periodically along to keep the bus clean, and that's what I like. And really, the audio stuff, well, that's another world with me. I've always been passionate about high-quality audio. So anyway, but kudos on the work you do there with the software, and very good on AI as well. Fortunately, we have people that can do that kind of stuff for me in relationship to the repeater. And that's fine. As long as they're still around and can do it, that's good. And it only applies to Echolink, All-Star, and Broadcastify. And Rich, WA2ZPX, is my software guy for application guy for All-Star and Echolink. And as I say, Dylan, he's the father for Broadcastify. Let me see, who's the go-to? I guess it goes back to you, Scott. If I had the order wrong, I apologize and send it around. I have one more, and then I'll be home. W3GMS.
0: W3KZG. I'm actually on Route 1 northbound, heading towards Kennett Square myself. Going to a doctor's appointment for just a yearly checkup for my basically meds renewal. I got to go once a year, and then I'm sure he'll order blood work, so I'll have to go get blood work done, that sort of thing. But yearly doctor checkups where I'm headed, but Just cruising up Route 1. But yeah, Dylan's all self-taught, and I'm sure he uses AI for everything, so I'm sure a lot of that assisted him in it. It's just, you know, I have different interests. That stuff doesn't really, like Joe said, doesn't really float my boat. I'd much rather be out in the garage getting greasy on tearing apart an engine, which I'm not formally trained in automotive mechanics either, but I haven't had a problem that I couldn't fix on a car ever. So it's, I rebuild engines and swap them. And the only thing I haven't done is rebuild transmissions. Those are kind of just something I never had to do or never, you know, I've put valve bodies and different things in them, but I've never taken them completely apart and done clutch work and that sort of thing inside the transmission, inside an automatic transmission. But I've rebuilt a few manual transmissions. Of course, they're so much easier. But no formal training in that either. It's just learn by doing and then just continue doing. But it's really fascinating. He's such a multitasker too, Dylan is. He, up at field day, I was laughing because I went over to the one trailer where he was hanging out. He was running digital. He was on the 80-meter dipole that we weren't using. He had it tuned to 40 meters and was working digital stations while playing a video game, a racing game, on his laptop. So, and he looked perfectly content. And he was just sitting in there with his feet propped up, and he was making contacts while playing Forza Racing or whatever it is on his laptop. I just started laughing. I was like, man, you're just, you know, of course I was probably that way when I was his age too, but as old as I am, older now, I don't multitask as well. Yeah, I was laughing at it. It was just funny to me. Over to you, Dave. This is W3KZJ.
1: Yeah, fine there, Scott. W3KZJ in the group, KI6OM. Yeah, by the way, you're full quieting on the input now. You're hitting, if you, when you cross, just go past Route 82 coming to north, you're very close to where I am here. You're less than a half a mile from where I live. So I'm on Longwood Road, just down from Longwood Gardens. Pretty much almost walking distance to Longwood Gardens, but so you're homing in pretty close. I just push my antenna is pointed northwest towards Parksburg, and when I push the button, I'm hearing you on the input at full quieting. So sounds good. Yep. Matter of fact, I do a lot of work over in FT8 as well. When the bands seem like they're HF bands seem like they're pretty hopeless and pretty dead, you can always find a friend on FT8. And, this morning on FT8, just looking at the log here, a lot of stations out west were working into Europe and also into Ukraine. So 6 meters is actually still open even at the moment. It'll probably be swinging around to the west here in a bit. But it usually opens up north-south then spins around to the west and even into Europe early in the mornings. I don't have the big enough antennas to work Europe, but... do see quite a few other locals working into Europe as well. So I'll make this my last. I'll say 7-3. Nice chat with you, gentlemen. And good to hear from you, Scott. Same with you, Joe. And pass it over to you, Joe. I'll be listening out to W3GMS in the group, KI6ON.
2: Dave, did you ever get that HF antenna back up in the woods? You're going to put a wire antenna up. Did that ever happen?
1: I did not. I have all the hardware and everything here to do it. The guy that was supposed to help me with the bucket truck, he had issues. So it got postponed. All the leaves came on the trees, and I said, well, I'll have to defer for another year. But in the meantime, I'm thinking to myself, I may put up a vertical antenna, one of those 43-foot verticals. Maybe it's more stealth. The question I had is I have to run about 150 feet, and that's beyond the 100 I've already got. So it would be like 250 feet of feed line trying to get out to it. So I'm thinking maybe a vertical closer in might be better. Good.
2: Make sure you put an auto tuner at the base because, you know, you want to terminate the coax into 50 ohms. Some people try to do it at the rig end, and that's not the right place to do it. So I know you know all that. But an auto tuner for field day, I have a 5 BTV Hustler. It's 80 through 10. It doesn't work that great on 80, but it works very well on 40, 20, 15, and 10. And I was using that on 20 CW during field day late on Sunday before field day shut down. I'm just amazed at how well that thing works. But anyway, and I have a DLDG auto tuner at the base, remote tuner. And, of course, at field day, everybody just runs 100 watts, so there's no issue. So if you're going to run some QRO power, you know, you got to get an auto tuner remote that's, that'll handle the job. So anyway, I was just curious. Yeah, now's not the time with all the leaves out. And you should be able to find somebody. Maybe contracted a tree firm or somebody, you know, to do it. Okay, take care, guys. Enjoy the short conversation and keep having fun. W3KZG, KI6OM, Old Man, W3GMS, Mobile Clear.
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2: Oh, hello. How's everything in the glorious state of Delaware?
3: I was doing pretty good. I had to take my camper up to Shady Maple RV for some maintenance, and you know, I put like probably 30,000 miles on that RV since I got it in March of 23. And I'm getting ready to do another big trip later this fall, so I want to make sure that everything's copacetic with it and not going to fall apart for me on my big trip. So, you know, I'm in repeater territory, so I thought I'd jump on here. I talked to WA3BEE earlier on my way up, and I happen to hear you guys on my way back home.
2: Well, I'm glad you checked in. Of course, you know, you're always welcome. Everybody's welcome here on 985. We have pretty active repeater. So, excellent, and good on the RV. That's great, and I'm sure you enjoy it a lot. Martha and I were looking for maybe a vacation home, some place to get away from the house, and we looked into travel trailers and RVs and, you know, different things. But we're just so busy that I'm not sure we would use it enough to justify the purchase. But we found a lot of vacation homes, you know, home away from home, as I call it, just to get away from all the pressures of the house and the projects and the chores. But they've all been a little too far away. So you say, if it's that far away, how often would we use it? So one of those things. Good on talking to Ron, and he was tremendous help during field day, a real contributor. Especially at the GOTA station, among other things. So that's good. Okay, I'm sitting in the driveway here. I got to get inside, and you have a pleasant day. And anytime you're in the area, just dial up 985 W3NRN, W3GMS.
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1: You know, Keith, I could actually recognize my call sign at CW. good morning, KB3ILS, WA3VEE. How are you? Did you survive, get a 2-hour shower, and get about 10 hours of sleep?
0: My stuff unloaded and got this rig hooked up. I did take a nice shower. I was short on sleep. I didn't want to go to bed too early, otherwise I'd wake up too early, so I stayed up till 9:30 or something like that. But yeah, feeling good. Just spent a few hours getting caught up at work, just finished a meeting, got another one at noon. But I want to let you know, I think I came home with one of your microphones for a Yaesu. What I think happened probably was your but two things. One, we had four DX10s, not three. We had your two DX10s, and then we had mine, and we had Scott's. So we had four. So one more, we can do everything with a DX10. But I think in the blue trailer where your rig started out, someone probably took the microphone off because we were doing CW. Then it went down the hill again on Sunday morning early. We moved it down there. That the microphone was left behind in the blue trailer, and someone saw it and said, "Hey, Yaesu microphone, there's a Yaesu, I'll plug it in." Because I got home and I said, "Where does microphone come to attach to my Yaesu FTDX10? And I thought about it, so I must have your microphone. If you're short one, don't worry about it, I'll get it back to you. WA3VEE, KB3ILS.
1: A3VEE. Oh, no sweat at all, no problem whatsoever. Yeah, things happen like that for sure. Things get swapped around and everything else. But what's really funny is you had to think that, my goodness, a microphone attached to a KB3ILS rig, that's almost sacrilege, isn't it?
0: As you don't, I do mostly CW, but I actually did have a pretty good time on 20-meter sideband Sunday morning early before everyone had been talking on top of each other. There was quite a few stations. It was fun to work Hawaii. People were spread out, so you weren't having to go through 8 different voices at the same time. So I actually enjoyed it. I may do a little bit more. I think I am going to try and give a little bit of voice time to the 13 colonies. And that starts Wednesday. You know what else is Wednesday, which is fun? Is RAC Day, Radio Amateur Canada Day. It's kind of fun while working our neighbors to the north. Back to you, Ron.
1: Glad you mentioned that. That's pretty cool. Well, I would love, on that note, I would love to work like somewhere like Yukon, Northwest Territories, and what's that other one, Inuit, is it? Up there, but that would be really cool to work those upper provinces like this. We work quite a few. I think we work quite a few Ontarios. I worked in on Nova Scotia, and yeah, like I said to you, you're getting Hawaii was really pretty cool. That was awesome. Yeah, like I said, it'd be really cool to work some of those northern provinces. I was not aware of RAC, but yeah, I'm looking forward definitely to 13 Colonies. That's a fun one. And I think you probably saw me when I was showing George some of the QSL cards and some of the girls there as well from Drexel, showing them the cards and stuff that that I accumulated over the years with the 13 Colonies. So this year I think is going to be especially cool because of the 250th. Go ahead.
0: Yeah, great point on that. And I know the pileups for the first couple days are insane. You would think North Korea came onto the air or something like that. Absolutely insane on 20 and 40 meters. You wait a couple days, they go down in some of the areas, at least on CW they do, or just work out hours. I mean, I'll get up and turn the rig on at 6:30 or 7, and I'll hear the same station calling and calling CQ in almost no contacts. That was, you know, buried under a sound of callers yesterday. So, yeah, I got a bunch of the postcards, too, the QSL cards. Amazing artwork they put on them. So they someone started that event and probably never imagined how big it would get, sort of like the Parks on the Air event has gotten. So how are you doing today? You recovered? You unpacked? Back to you, Ron.
1: No, not unpacked. In fact, I haven't gotten to the van yet. Most I did outside today so far was just get the garbage and the recycle out because Monday morning collection. But I still need to get to the van. That's going to be next. I need to cut the grass in the front yard. I think my neighbors are about ready to get some cows out there, so I got to get that done. And then I will be unpacking because I want to do some radio stuff later. I want to see if I can get the HF in the van working. That's the only thing yet I have to do in there to get the full porcupine capability for sure. But yeah, I've just basically offloaded all the photos off the camera. CR sent his over, and I put out a request for Joe to send to the general user list on 985. Anyone who was there and took any photos, if they want to send those over to be included in the general gallery, I'll certainly incorporate those. So usually it takes me a good couple of days, but nice relaxing time at the desk computer behind me here, the main computer in the shack slash office here, and we'll get that squared away. But I've got the accounting. I have to go to the bank and get the accounting done. I've got to send Martha a check for the table and the gas can and gas, and get the deposits for the donations made, and just get some of the accounting squared away. And that way, once I do that, George says he has a few bucks too that he'll from some of his eBay sales. He sells old QSTs and handbooks and things like that, and makes a few pennies here and there. So every little bit helps. So I get that all integrated, and I'll be able to put out a sheet to us all that tells us exactly where we are financially. So just taking care of loose ends like that, typical post field day stuff. KB3ILS, WA3VEE.
0: Good rounds. I think we're all getting caught up here, and that was a good time. Very glad it was this past weekend. It's supposed to be 102 this coming Friday, is what they're claiming. We'll see what it works out to be, but 102 rolling out Romex, soldering coax, rolling out coax, moving antennas, moving trailers. No, thank you. So I'm glad we had this past weekend. A little bit of rain, but no big deal. And certainly the enhanced conditions on 6 and 2 were fun. I know Mike had a great time in there. I was reading this morning that a big sporadic east cloud had just dropped Saturday over the whole East Coast, so there's a ton of people. I heard somewhere on this morning. I haven't had time to. I'm trying to get some work done here, but people are getting out there and having a good time on 6 meters. I'm going to let you go, Ronnie. I have to get back to work here. I have a meeting in a couple of minutes. Just wanted to let you know, if you went through your stuff and you said, hey, where's my microphone? I have it, and I'll find a way to get it to you. Back to you.
1: Urgency at all, Keith. No urgency at all. I want to personally thank you very sincerely for all the help and all the administrative stuff that you did to make this a success. I think the most important thing you did besides making the spreadsheet was walking around and making sure there were you-know-whats in chairs at every site. And that was, I think, key. That was absolutely key to making this a success, which is completely opposite from what we had the last time. So we completely missed opportunities on a couple bands, at least one band I know for sure, because the radios were sitting idle. And every time I looked around, it was a good problem for me to have, and you got your meeting, so I'll make this real quick. Good problem for me to have to look at the GOTA station and say, gee, I really would like to operate that, but there were more important things going on there. There were people who almost never got on the air operating that station. That's more important than me operating. So, but it was good. I got a fair amount. It's the most operating I've ever done at a field day, ever. So thank you so much. I'll let you do your meeting. We'll catch up. Hold on to the microphone. No urgency. And thanks for letting me know. KB3ILS, WA3VEE.
0: Your call sign again, Ron, and Morse code out of the repeater. Just kidding. It is good. I think the scheduling and chasing around worked. People liked it because they knew they got a chance to work, and some people just a little quieter than each other, and pairing up the operators with a logger worked out well, and we kept the stations full and probably till 10 o'clock almost. I think we had 5A, probably until some of us bagged at about 11:30 or 12. They kept going. We had over 1,300 contacts before I went to bed, so two-thirds of our contacts before we crashed at midnight or 1 o'clock, whatever it was. Except for Jim. Jim kept going. All right, Ron, WA3VE, KB3ILS, clear.
1: Keith, and I'll leave you with this. 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Happy to do that. Take care, and good luck with your meeting. 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
1: Oh, good morning. I was about ready to give you a phone call, but we'll do it right here on the air. Excellent. KC3OOKWA3VEE. Great to see you yesterday, and again, thanks for coming up. First of all, before I get into the business, how are you doing, and did you survive yesterday? And it's a good thing, like Keith just said, good thing we did this past weekend. Next weekend, I think... It might have been ambulances up there if we're going to be next weekend. Go ahead.
2: Yeah, it was like this coming week. Yeah, I think us older folks would have a rude awakening, or we might not be awake at all. Yeah, thank goodness. I'm very thankful. That was couldn't ask for better weather, tell you the truth. I don't mind overcast and a slight mist. I mean, that was my favorite weather to backpack. And, as far as business, I've been up since, I got up at like 4:30, but I've been in the shop cutting in hinges since 6 o'clock, and you'll appreciate this. It's now 11:30, and I am still on my first cabinet. I've got 32 gains, mortises for the hinges to cut for 8 doors, and I've got 8 of them cut so far, so... I saw the stuff you sent in, but I just forced myself to keep working. I was going to email you at lunchtime, since I hear you there. Thank you for the documentation, everything you sent over. That's perfect. And I was wondering, you may or may not have this information there. I'm sure some of you don't. But do you happen to have data on how many youth we had how many total contacts they made? Because last night I sat down and was trying to go through a quick summary of the bonus points. So at some point we figure that out and total number of go-to contacts, and I'll be able to sum up the bonus point side. Back to you, Ron.
1: Well, what I can do, the log is still in the car, believe it or not. So at least when I was there, I made sure people signed the log. I know we had, I'll tell you what, without going through the agony here on the air and me trying to figure it all out, let me go ahead and send you an email later. I know we had Lexi and we had Victoria there, Adam Scheibel's two girls, and they were killing it. We also had Sam and Caroline, George's grandkids, and they made several contacts, but George logged them. So I know George was logging as they were on the air. So I have videos of that. I don't want to make a separate thing just for George and Debbie for their grandkids, because that, as George says, that made his weekend, and I can fully understand that. So I know they were there. Patrick was there. Patrick Butch, Matt's son, and I think there were a couple others. So let me go ahead and collect what I have and send it over to you. Also, what I was going to call you about was, I don't think we had any governmental official elected folks, but we did have, on Saturday night, we had, what's his name, Randy Newingham, who is the brand new Atlantic Division Director. He took over for Bob Familia in ARRL. And, of course, we have Matt Butch. So if you want to consider him an elected official, he really is technically not governmental but organizational. And, of course, we had Chris, KD3EMS, who is a firefighter, who was there actually operating. So that's right. He was there, I think, with his son. So that's the kind of stuff I need to get together here and send over to you and make sure I capture everybody. But so we have a firefighter there as well, first responder, and he was actually active on the air at the go-to station. So I don't know. I forgot to mention. That's what I was going to call you and mention and ask you again if there's anything else that might get us points that falls or fell into my bailiwick. KC3OOKWA3VEE.
2: WA3VEE, KC3OOK. No, I can't think of anything else. You covered all them. I knew we had the served agency covered because there was also New Hampshire, was a KD3 call, and I think he was a Tower Health EMS. So, but yeah, we'll use Chris. That's perfect. So that covers those points. No, I think we're pretty darn good. As far as elected agency, well, I'll have to read through the rules again and see if we're within the spirit of it, you know. Elected, what do they mean by that? Publicly elected? although it's probably harder winning an election in the RRL than it is in government. Back to you, Ron.
1: Absolutely agree. And like I said, I did get a response from the commissioners that they said that unfortunately the schedule didn't work out this time. And Eric Rowe, of course, was busy, which was a disappointment both Matt Butch and me, since we're both acquaintances of Eric. So, and Eric, I think I mentioned to you before, he and his daughter both want to get licensed, which is incredible. So I need to step on the gas there and follow up with him. I know last year when he and I talked, it was about getting to be election time. So he says, wait till after election. Well, January rolled around. I got all involved with Drexel, so I kind of dropped the ball on that. But I need to pick it up again and move it down the court and see, hey, Eric, you know, we're going to be up at the site operating here and there. So, you know, you're really not that far away. Just drop over. I think he lives over there by George in West Brandywine, I believe. So that'd be great if we could do that. So if there is anything else, let me know. In the meantime, I have to some accounting to take care of this morning for us on field day stuff, minor stuff, but get that squared away. If I don't take care of it and get things from my notebook into the actual official ledger for field day, I'm afraid things will get lost there. So I want to make sure I take care of that. And then I'll get you what I just promised on the GOTA station. Back to you, Bill.
2: Sounds good, Ron, and absolutely no rush, because I'm going to be here at the workbench all day today, all day tomorrow, trying to get this thing cranked out, and before it gets much hotter, but I'll look at it at night. So when you get it, that's fine. And we'll, I think to get all the actual numbers, the K3 DTS file on the computer. But I just wanted to get a heads up and see where we started, and I think we're really darn good. So, again, all you've done, you picked up so many bonus points. It is, you talk about having to, be selective about how much you do. Well, you picked up a lot here. It's appreciated. Back to you, Ron. WA3BEE, KC3OOK.
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1: When we thought it was safe, Bill. Look at this. Look who shows up. oh, wonderful. 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
0: W3KZG, yeah, good morning. The last 23 minutes of it. I just left the doctor's office, had my yearly physical. Pretty much got flying colors. Now I got a schedule to go get blood work done. Hopefully I can maybe do that this week. If not, he told me I could do it between now and December because I just had it done in September. Just had it done last December, so not that far long ago. So see what that does. But listening to you guys for a little bit here. Good to hear everybody. And Bill, I'm heading back towards Oxford. Not sure what you're up to. If you want to meet me at Cameron's in like 15-ish minutes, 20 minutes maybe, we can take a look at that wire reel thing, take some pictures of it, try to reverse engineer that, and figure out how to enlarge it.
3: make it bigger, and we'll go from there. But good to hear you, Ron. And I know, Bill, I have that form in my trailer there, so I just need to fill that out and then scan it and email it to you. Is that all you need from me?
2: 3KZGKC30OK. Yep, that's all we need. That's all we need. And, yeah, 20 minutes, I'll meet you. Guys, I'm going to say 7-3 and get ready to go. I've got a couple things to do before I can get out of here. So, Ron, good talking to you. Scott, see you in a little bit. And over to you, Ron, WA3VEE, KC30OK.
1: Bill, I'll let you get on the way there for sure. And, again, I'll get this over to you probably by the end of today. And that should be good. Again, once again, several times over, let me know if you need anything else from me. Let's try to get as many points as possible. Already the CUSOs are going to add a lot, especially the number of CW CUSOs. So that's going to be cool. And Scott, great, I got your message on posting to Facebook to the ARRL Field Day site. I will do that. And Joe's going to post that picture I put on Facebook of me looking through the window on Saturday night, you getting ready to prep the logging for me to get on the air. So thanks again for logging. I think we're a great team, work together really well. I hope you feel the same way. But anyway, all good, and thanks again. I got to get that poll on order too as well. So I got a couple odds and end things to do here, and I'll let Bill get on the way. So I'm going to get out of here also, get outside, get squared away with the van, get the porcupine unloaded. So great to hear you both, and we'll talk to you later on. Wonderful, wonderful field day. Probably the best I've ever had. Not probably, the best I know I've ever had. So back to you, Scott. I'll let Bill get on the way there. W3KZG for a final, WA3VEE.
3: W3KZG, barreling southbound Route 1, just passing West Grove. Yep. Yeah, Ron, get whatever you got to get done outside today, because tomorrow they're saying over 100 degrees. So I know my car says it's 83 out there right now, but it's still fairly comfortable, but tomorrow is going to be oppressive. I don't even think I'm going to work in the garage tomorrow. Maybe I probably will just work in the ham shack or something on some projects. Just because it's going to be so bloody hot, and it's just not going to be worth trying to run the AC in the shop for what I have to do. Maybe do it in the morning when it's still semi-cool, but yeah, it's over 100 degree heat index. That's not for me. 7-3, Ron, and Bill, I'll see you in a little bit. And yeah, it was a great field day. Had lots of fun. And the camping for me Friday night into Saturday was nice and peaceful up there. It was very quiet Friday night up there after everybody left. But very nice indeed. So 7-3, guys, and we'll catch you all later. W3KZG Mobile southbound.
1: Great, Scott. We'll catch you guys later. Yeah, it was a beautiful field day. Absolutely. Good thing we picked a week. Good thing it was a weekend we had it, no doubt. WA3VEE, I'll be clear, and listening 985. Have a good one, guys.
3: We could copy and paste that weather that we had to every field day. It would be awesome. I will not complain about that weather. That was perfect. The rain was a little bit there, but didn't even bother me. It was just slight drizzles, misting. It did rain a little hard for a little bit, but we had plenty of shelters to get out of it in, and it was nice and cool. And copy and paste that weather every year. Back to you, or 7-3, Ron, W3KZG Mobile.
1: Absolutely agree. Absolutely. And, you know, I didn't even have a slicker with me. I had cover in the car, but didn't even need it. And when you put that on, all it does is hold in the heat. Keeps the rain out, but holds in the heat, and just you end up sweating. You end up wet anyway, just from sweat instead of rain. So I didn't even bother. It hardly actually felt refreshing, actually. So it was pretty good. And we'll catch you later. W3KZG in the group, WA3VEE, now clear.

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1: Good morning, Chuck. The last 10 minutes of the morning left over. This is W3KZG. How are you doing?
0: Doing well. my hand is kind of plateaued, but everything else is doing better. I was kind of draggy for several days. I don't know if I picked up some little low-grade bug in the hospital when I was in there or what, but in any event, I am appeared to be over that, clear-headed and all that stuff. So just coming from my sister's house, we had my one remaining sister and I met with the funeral director to get things going there. Then we went down to Jane's house and in search of the original will. I have a copy of it, so at least I have that much. So no dice there yet. She had a friend who actually lives in Parksburg that has a house full of grandchildren and such whatnot, so she thought maybe she could use food. So I got a trunkload of food for her. So, at this point now, we're heading west. So how are you, NA3CW?
1: I'm doing very well. Just left my yearly physical doctor's appointment and got a clear bill of health. And going to grab some lunch here at the Wendy's quick, and then I'm meeting Bill over at the hardware store where my wife works, and we're going to reverse engineer and cross-examine the collapsible cable winder that they have in the back that they used to run cables around, and then we're going to come up with a plan for that. But I'm pulling up to order here real quick. Let me order, and then I'll get back on.
0: Very good. NA3CW standing by.

0: All right, Chuck, I'm back. I see you, Bill, going past me. I swung in Wendy's here quick to grab some lunch. I'll see you over there in a few minutes.
1: Sounds like a plan.
0: Have some nuggets for the dog, too. She loves chicken nuggets.
1: Okay, is NA3CW still there?
2: He is. How are you today?
1: Much better than yesterday. Yesterday, one leg decided to hurt every step I took. And up and down that hill at field day, I was hurting. Woke up this morning and I feel fine, so I am thankful and doing great. And I heard your situation so far today. So, good to hear you. And, searching for all the stuff. Where was it stored? Where is it at? Over to you. I guess it's going around to, Scott. And, K3KZG. KC3O, okay.
0: KZG, getting ready to pull out onto, I guess, well, it's not Route 10, it's Old Baltimore Pike. To go through Oxford. Yeah, Chuck, I know, like, we just went through that with my mom, with her will. And the way they did it was the law firm kept the original on hand, and then they gave us copies. And then the original is always available to get from them. So maybe that's what she did. Maybe it said the law firm she wrote, unless it was just, like, a handwritten will. I don't know how that was, but that seems to be regular practice, I guess, is keeping it on file at the law firm you had it written up through. So I don't know if you even know who that might be, but that might be a place to start. Over to you, Chuck, NA3CW, W3KZG.
2: Yeah, NA3CW. That particular point, I know exactly where it was because I was there when it was written. So it's a lawyer over here in Westchester in Southside. And he did say if we ever needed it, if we ever needed another original, quote unquote, he could make one, obviously for a fee. But yeah, so it's not life or death. Plus, I have a copy from his office in my files. So we're not in any trouble here. Just some minor inconvenience. I can't do anything until I get death certificates, and that could be anywhere from days to weeks, depending on how backed up Harrisburg is. I got that explanation from the funeral director. He says people seem to die in waves, and they're either the office that deals with those is either twiddling their thumbs or they're all backed up, so we don't know where they are at the moment. So when I get those, then I can proceed. The other thing I need is the car title. And, I mean, you can't even scrap a car without a title, hardly. Over to you, Bill, NA3CW.
1: NA3CW, KC3OOK. Wow, sorry, Chuck. Seems like you just got through with this and starting over. The process now, it's been a long while. I don't remember with my dad that there were any issues with death certificate, and the same with that. But I know that my experience working in the city, you know, when we were doing city jobs, you submit monthly, and the city plays promptly, maybe in 60 to 90 days. Well, in the summer, there'd just be no, you wouldn't get paid. You go 120 days, and say, oh, well, the person in the process that's on vacation goes from desk to desk to desk, and somebody has to stamp it. If they're on vacation in Philadelphia, it just stacks up on their desk. Over to you, Scott. K3KZG, KC3O, okay.
0: W3KZG, I just took the shortcut through the cemetery, and talking about dying in waves, they're actively burying someone today. Funeral in there. Seems like it never ends. But I guess that's just cycle of life. Chuck, I know you know this, but got to offer the advice anyway. Get more death certificates than you think you're going to need, because there's always something that comes up later, and you're like, oh, I don't have any more. And you, you know, always get more than you think you're going to need. It's one of those things. I know some people think, oh, I'm only going to need three, and, you know, you end up needing 12, and it's like, I don't know, it's crazy, and I'm sure they cost money per one, too, as well, and that's always a burden, but, yeah. And, yeah, you can't scrap a car without a title unless it's in three or more pieces, so if that's the case, we'll cut it up for you. I got the tools to do that. Just kidding. Over to you, Chuck.
2: 93CW. Yeah, it needs a taillight replaced, and some of the plastic inside is a little warpy, but actually it just looks dirty and cluttered, but it's actually in fairly good shape. It's got like, it's a 2008 Fusion, Ford Fusion, but it's only got like 37,000 miles on it. I certainly don't want it, but it's supposedly worth about $5,000 on Blue Book. But I gotta find the title. So, the search goes on. And she had, it's all in one room. That I'm reasonably certain. That she had one bedroom she used as an office. But she had a PhD, filed higher and deeper. So Lord knows where that title is. We just went through one filing cabinet that was full of files, file drawer that was full of files, my other sister and I. And we didn't find either one. So, yeah. Going to be throwing out a lot of paper. It begins. So I'm glad to get some of this food in the hands of somebody that can use it. No use wasting it all. I got a fair bit of refrigerated stuff given away to the next door neighbor. And he's collecting the mail for me, so that's nice. Keeping an eye on things, I guess. Neighbors on both sides my contact information, and the one guy is a good old boy, and I gave him a bag full of eggs and fresh bread products from other odds and ends. He was happy to get those, so good to stay in your good graces. Over to you, Bill, NA3CW.
3: 3CW, KC300K, and Scott just pulled in alongside me here at Cameron's. Well, it's the start of the process, and I heard you say you were going to hire somebody to, junkyard boys or one of them. But if you need any help moving anything, get anything else out, especially with one-handed, let me know anytime. Let me know. I'll be glad to help. So I'm going to say 7-3. And looks like Scott's already out of the car, so unless he's got All-Star. Are you on All-Star? Then I'll say 7-3 for Scott as well.
0: 7-3, Chuck.
2: 7-3, guys, just going through Marshallton here behind an uncovered trailer load of brush. So he's distributing that throughout the countryside. 7-3, Bon Appetit, NA3CW, listening.
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0: 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W3i, W3KZG Mobile. I don't have much left here in my commute, but just wanted to say good afternoon. Afternoon. Just pulled out of the campground. I'm headed up to Honeybrook Hardware to pick up my leaf blower, which is not going to live a whole lot longer, but it's fixed and it'll run. But they said the bearings are going. They must have heard something I don't know about, but that's okay. When they go, I'll just buy a new one.
1: Good, very good. Yeah, I know. I'm kind of spoiled. I never owned a gas blower, but I've used them. I had an electric one for, it was an old, I think it was Black & Decker Piranha. It was green, and that thing, used that thing tons, but you had to have an extension cord, and now I have a Milwaukee M18 blower, and I'm kind of spoiled. I mean, it's not super powerful, it's not near as powerful as a gas blower, but it does everything I need it to do, and, not having to deal with the gas engine on a blower like that is so convenient. Just throw a battery in it, grab the trigger, and you know it's gonna go. So maybe your next one will be an electric one. I don't know. I don't know how often or how long you use it for. That would definitely be a determining factor. But good to hear you, Steve. And yeah, I'm pulling into my driveway here. So say 7-3, and hopefully it gives you another year of service. So W3KZG, I'll say 7-3 to you, and have a good rest of your afternoon. I just left the hardware store myself, but I needed spray paint. Back to you.
0: Scott, yeah, the big use is the spring cleanup after all winter leaves coming down and not being there. And once that's done, it's just a hit here and a hit there. But I have a little lightweight electric one, and it's worthless. It's good for blowing off my deck once a week, but that's about it. So we'll see. I'll decide when I have to. Enjoy the rest of your day, WU3I.

0: Hey, Luke. W3SCY. How you doing, W3GMS?
1: Pretty good. How are you doing?
0: Good. I went to the dentist this morning, and the tooth went in from my wisdom tooth. I took a bunch of x-rays of it and stuff. And it looks like there's two problems with the tooth. The tooth has a crack in it. And it looks like it also potentially needs a root canal. So that's where they go drill through the tooth and pull out the root. So, but if it has a crack in it, there's no point in doing a root canal. So if they can't do a root canal, then the tooth has to be yanked out. So that was the news on that. So I scheduled an appointment a week from today with the root canal doctor in Westchester, and we'll see what they say. So amazing how expensive. I asked the root canal doctor. It's $1,800 for the root canal, and for the x-rays and everything they do, it's about $500. So they make out like a bandit. Go ahead.
1: Do you have to pay all that, or does the insurance?
0: No, that's all I have to pay. See, when you're retired, you get on Medicare, health insurance, and then Medicare only pays 80%. So then I have a supplemental policy that covers the rest of the 20%. So any medical thing is 100% covered. And but neither one of those plans that I have dental insurance. And I got to pay that all out of my pocket. Go ahead.
1: It's not good. It's not good that you might have to get a root canal. So what's the deal with the one tooth, the wisdom tooth? Is that the one you're talking about?
0: Wisdom tooth is another special case, and that's the one on my left upper quadrant, and I was at the dentist a couple months ago with that, and he said a big part of the tooth had cracked, so he was going to try to build it up. They have this epoxy they use now for fillings and stuff. He tried to build it up, but he says it may not work. So about a week ago, the tooth cracked some more, so that tooth has to definitely be yanked out. I've never had a tooth pulled, but that tooth is going to be bye-bye.
1: Yeah, I know. So then you still have, like, 3 out of 4 of your wisdom teeth. I'm pretty sure they're going to have to pull all 4 of my wisdom teeth.
0: I had a dentist, or a hygienist. She was actually the dentist's wife. My old dentist, he's long since retired, but she said, like in my 20s, she said I had the best wisdom teeth she ever saw. She says, never let anybody pull them out. Well, at 74 years old, things happen. Those teeth have done a lot of chopping. So that one definitely comes out, but that's a lot cheaper than the root canal. So a week from today, I'll find out from the root canal doctor what she thinks about doing a root canal, and what she thinks about the crack in the tooth. But if my dentist can't put a crown on top because of the crack in the tooth, there's no point in doing a root canal at that point in time. They would just, the other dentist, the oral surgeon, would just pull that tooth out as well. Who knows, maybe I could have them both pulled out on the same day.
1: So, anyways, I was just listening to some, there's one station I heard on 40 meters, and then I listened to them for a little bit, and then went over, called the queue for 2 minutes, no one came back, and then when I went back to that station, they were gone. There's no one on 40, and then for a minute or two, I went over to 20, and I listened to some people in there, but I didn't call anybody because I didn't tune my antenna yet. 420. So, was listening to the one station there for about 10, 15 minutes. And they were about, I think, 20 words a minute.
0: That's good. Yeah, I figured if you, you know, were coming to field day and even logging, you would, and had your headphones on, so all that was good, and your speed would get back up. It's kind of like riding on a bicycle. You know, I never really forget. You get a little rusty, but that's good. It's come back to 20. That's excellent, because you worked really hard to get to 20. So, yeah, well, you know, you may try, like, early evening or later afternoon on 40, you know, when there's more signals on. Because, as I mentioned at field day, that's the best way to get up to, like, 25. And it's fun because you're actually chatting with somebody. Field day was good, and I think I told you we, it looks like we may have hit, well, we definitely hit a new record. And the reports I've been hearing around 2,000 QSOs, if not 2,000, very, very close to it. So group really did good this year. Anyway, I'm working on the lab, so we'll be all squared away when you get here tomorrow. And we'll work on the DX100. I haven't unloaded my car yet, and I forgot some tools. But George, when I was taking down the vertical, I left some tools on the on that trailer back there. So George got those for me. He's gonna save them for me the next time I see him. And I forgot my big box of coaxial adapters. You know that big box I had in the lab? It has a plastic lid that folds up. It's about maybe 3 inches tall. And all the different coax connectors. I forgot that. That was up in George's trailer, too. But I don't need that right now, so it's not a problem. Not a problem. Well, I'm going to let you go. Oh, one thing I wanted to ask. Your signal is noisy into 985. Is the rig still on high power, or why are you so noisy? I've noticed that since you got back from all your vacations. Your signal is not as strong as it used to be. Go ahead.
1: Is it still super noisy?
0: It's perfect now.
1: All right, yeah, the coax was, like, going at a weird angle coming onto the table. So I kind of fixed that, and it's fine now.
0: Shouldn't cause a noisy signal unless it's a problem in the connector. You know, sometimes if you, you know, do something with the coax and the problem clears up, it's the PL-259 at one end, but it's good now. But normally moving the coax, that shouldn't have an effect on it. Go ahead.
1: Well, it did, so I don't know. I'm pretty sure you put on the connector to this one.
0: Possible. If it's a connector problem, I guarantee you I didn't do it.
1: Well, I'll wiggle the coax. I don't know if that's doing anything.
0: You checked it? Is the coax tight and where it goes into the back of the rig?
1: For the most part, I gave it about 3/4 of a turn.
0: Now? I bet it was the coax not being tight. So, yeah, all those little things matter. Well, you're full quieting now. You sound like you used to. Good. And you probably notice a difference in receive, too. Okay, I got to get back to work. Get ready for you tomorrow. So, I hope you get to work some CW later in the day and all that kind of stuff. And talk to somebody. That would be great. 73, W3SCY, W3GMS clear.
1: Sounds good. I'm going to put some more fletchings on my last arrow here. I did all the other ones, and then I'm going to go outside and test them. So, 7-3, see you tomorrow. I think you said you're going to pick me up around 8:30 or something. 7-3, W3SCY, clear.
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0: Scott, how you doing? What's cooking?
2: Not too much, just cleaning out the trailer here. I either sent it or I started to create the email. I wanted to send an email out to you guys with a suggestion. Also, I found some more handwritten logs here in the trailer, and I'm going to have Dylan, he's going to send me the file over. I want to double check to make sure that all these are in there, because some say they were logged into the computer and some don't, so I just want to double check them all. I have probably, I don't know, there's probably 50 sheets of paper here front and back with calls on them. I just want to make sure that they were all logged. I know it's probably too late at this point, but I just want to know for myself. But what was the other thing? Yeah, so I'm going to send you an email once Dylan sends me the file. I want to see if, well, you'll just have to look at the email, what I'm suggesting. I don't want to talk about it over there. Nothing bad. It's all good. So check your email in a little while, and you'll see one there from me with a suggestion for field day. And me and Bill went over to the hardware store this morning and looked at their cable winder that they have there. And looks like it might be fairly easy, so I'm gonna fabricate, weld something up, and we'll build something. Hopefully have it done here and ready to use for winter field day to wind up the coax and the power cables. It'll be one of those collapsible cable reels that'll do, probably shooting for somewhere around 30 to 36 inch diameter rolls, so I think that'll be perfect. Back to you, Joe, and I'll say 7-3.
0: Good, Scott. I'll check the email out. And, I know we had talked about those a cable winder sometime back. Maybe it was last year or something. But that sounds good. We got a lot of cable. Between all the coax and the electrical cable and all that, it's a lot of cable. So that sounds excellent. I had heard that when Barry was operating, that he was on for like 6 hours and people couldn't enter him into the computer fast enough because he was really ripping it up on sideband. And people were putting, they were logging him on paper, and then somebody was entering him from the paper onto the program. So was he operating from your trailer? Go ahead.
2: Yeah, he was in the chair in my trailer for over 6 hours. It was like 6.5 hours, and he didn't move. He went through 3 to 4 loggers, like they could only go for so long, and he just kept going. He was a machine. I kept asking him if he was a robot or not. I couldn't tell. And then I keep finding sheets. Now, I don't know, I went through and entered probably 75% of these sheets into the computer for them. There was 3 of us in here, him, a logger that was writing them, and then I was putting them into the computer while the guy was handing me sheets. And he would fill 2 sheets front and back to me putting 1 in the computer. So it was kind of crazy as fast as he was going. And very, very few dupes, very few duplicates. It was amazing. There's some other sheets in here that don't have sign-offs on them, and I just wanted to compare to the list to make sure that they were all logged, because I'll have to go back through and count the sheets, because most are double-sided, and it's probably a good 3/4 inch thick stack of notebook paper. Back to you.
0: There you go, okay. I hope they're in there, and I don't know whether you can put them on at this late date or not, but boy, I'd hate to lose that amount of QSOs. So hopefully they're there or they can be added. Go ahead, Bill. Good afternoon.
3: 3GMS, KC300K. Good afternoon, guys. I'm here working, but I've been listening. Yeah, Scott, if you find any that aren't entered in there, we'll just use the paper log. We only submit the dupe sheet, not the actual logs. So if we logged them and we got a general time sequentially, that's fine. We'll be able to account for them. I'll turn it over to you, Scott, and I'll just be listening here again, guys. W3KZG, KC300K. On the side listening.
2: Very good, Bill. That's fine. I'll keep these sheets, I'll take them in the house, and then once Dylan sends the file over, I'll compare and see if they're logged. I'm sure they probably are, but I just want to double check, because there's a lot of paper here. And my one cabinet that I had my kitchen stuff in, I guess I didn't put a good enough bungee cord on it, and it puked all over the floor. Everything spewed in the trailer. When I walked in when I got home last night, I just started cracking up because there's just stuff everywhere. But it doesn't seem like anything broke. It's just strewed across the floor. So it's like 52 pickup over here. So I'll send it back to you, Joe, but I'm going to make this my final, and I'll be listening. It's W3KZG. I will be listening.
0: Hey, very good, Scott. And again, hi, Bill. W3GMS. I'm going to do my best, Bill, to try to get down there this week. I'm not sure what day it's going to be, but I want to give you a hand and answer questions and things like that on the Apache. So I haven't forgot about you. It's just a little crazy right now. And very good. Well, yeah, Martha, she says, did you look in Scott's trail? I says, oh, yeah. He says, boy, it's great. Looks fantastic. I says she was very impressed. As everybody was that looked in it. You've just done a great, great job with that. And look forward to your email. And, you know, we're obviously always looking for suggestions. Always looking for suggestions. And I felt so bad that we continued to have interference from the digital stations. And I don't know how to avoid that. I really don't. I just don't know what to do to make that not happen, because it's been a problem year after year after year. Now, Daniel says it's all the modern receivers. He chokes it up to that because of the nature of the digital stations and the tone and the frequency shift, and there's, I think, frequency shift keying on some of the transmitted tones. And, you know, I know nothing about FT8, but I should read more about it. And he says that's a very robust form. And a lot of the, well, he doesn't know anything.

0: off the, from the 40 meter, where whatever antenna you guys were on doing side CW, I could see the CW going across the bottom of the scope, and it was covering up a lot of the really quiet stations, and I was trying to jump in between you guys sending, and because it was like you could see the, and then it would stop and it would get quiet, and then I could make my cue say real fast, and then you'd be back at it, and I could just see it. So it's not just the digital either. They're all just interfering with each other, so it's just something you're gonna have to deal with, I think. It's all about the challenge and overcoming the obstacles and doing our best. And we seem to do pretty good with it, so I think it was a lot less than it was years prior, for interference wise, but there's always ways to get better. 73W3KZG.
1: And I think with the digital side, I think since FT8, you know, it's such a, it can operate in very high signal level, noise levels, and you don't need much signal. The first thing I'd suggest is just turn it back to like 5 or 10 watts. You know, these guys get on FT8 with low power. They're working all over the world with the thing. So that may be something. But anyway, yeah, I was on the vertical, and that one of the things that I would like to do is we need to definitely, prior to field day, and we can do this anytime, we need to set up the antennas. And, we were using the vertical. My vertical worked fantastic on 20. But if we would have been on the beam on 20, the lower beam, it would have been interesting to see if you would observe the same level of interference. And, you know, flipping the beam around, I mean, the near field is so strong that flipping the beam around really doesn't make a huge difference. You know, it's not like it's a flashlight and you flip it and it doesn't, there's no RF. I mean, everything is so close. So, anyway, it's a problem. But anyway, I can copy pretty good through normal sideband interference when I'm on CW. I can just kind of focus on the CW, but when the digital interference comes, it just wipes it out completely, and I can't copy anything. 73W3GMS clear.

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0: Good. I'm on my way to the bank. I wanted to get to the bank at 10 o'clock this morning, but a lot of intermediary things going on here. But I want to get to the bank, get Martha her check, et cetera, et cetera, and take care of the other stuff we need to do and get that all cleared out. But I just looked up FT8 and the kind of mode, transmission mode it really is. It's frequency shift keying. So obviously, if we remember our FM theory, what we're doing, we deviate, obviously, is we're generating all kinds of, I think this is Carter's rule, I believe. The subharmonics and the harmonics that are generated, of course, are very much reduced out of band. Let's just hope, but nonetheless, in band, you still have some of the cross products that are generated. So you got sort of like a pseudo Fourier going on. So that would explain why there's so much, and there's a point I'm getting to here, but that would explain why there's so much wideband noise that you hear in band, if you will. So it's widespread noise, to choose my word more properly. The widespread noise I see on the waterfalls on the FTD-X10 when there's digital going on. And I think to alleviate that, obviously, we just employ the, like you said, reduce the power. I don't know what Corbin was running, what kind of power he was running, but I think 510 watts would do it. And if you think about the amplitude of the reduced harmonics when you're looking at Fourier, what we're doing is exactly that. We're reducing the amplitude of the close-in harmonics that are in band. So if that all makes perfect sense, your point about reducing the power is probably quadruply validated. Go ahead.
1: I totally agree, and that makes a lot of sense. Yeah, I've never looked into it.

0: because I don't have any personal interest in FT8. I don't have anything against these. These guys think I have something against digital modes, and I absolutely do not. It's just I don't care to operate them. But if somebody else wants to, super, more power to them. But so not being an FT8 operator, I never looked into the technical aspects of how they're transmitting and the mode and things like that. But that makes perfect sense. I mean, it's really kind of an obnoxious interference. And, you know, the other thing is, I remember, I think last year when Harvey was trying to operate from a vertical, and there was all kinds of interference. Now, you know, when I was on 20 meters, I was using my 5BTV Hustler Vertical, which was just working great on 20. But maybe... it'll rival angles and things like that. Who knows? Maybe that was more susceptible. So we just, you know, during the event, it's hard to do this stuff. But when we run more cross-band interference issue problems, we need to try different antennas as well. And that's where the TA-33 at the lower level, I could have patched that thing in somehow and tried it. And just to see if that would help. So I don't know, but it's an area I think we have to spend some technical time on and try to make it the best it can be. But everybody tells me FT8's a very low power mode, so for all the reasons that you stated so correctly, you know, lower the power down. W3 GMS.
1: Good. In fact, it was much to my student's surprise when I told him that the harmonics are generated by an FM broadcast station, especially with all the FM multiplexing that's going on, to not only get the FM stereo, the L plus R, L minus R, the 19 kilohertz pilot, and the double sideband that's modulating that main carrier, and all the, if they're doing HD, they're doing data, they're doing all kinds of stuff, so you can actually see what the song title is and all that stuff being transmitted. They were very surprised to hear that the harmonics are infinite. It's just that they're such a low amplitude that they really are insignificant. But I believe it's Carter's rule. I should remember this because I used to teach it, but I believe it's called Carter's rule that actually says that the... if you think about it, going back from the technical side, forgive anybody listening to this, forgive me for all this technical stuff, but if you remember Taylor and McLaurin series, you can only, and Bessel's, you can only solve FM and any kind of deviation type thing in a and using Bessel functions, because you can't really do it in a closed form. So that means that this stuff is infinite. So that's what we're seeing. So the bottom line in that whole diatribe is, like you said, decrease the amplitude. You'll never get rid of the natural physical characteristics of FM and its products, but what you'll do is you'll reduce the amplitude and the impact. So, and the other solution is, if that doesn't completely solve it or doesn't solve it to our satisfaction, off-site and enter the points. I think that's a very, very good alternative. Doesn't do anything technically, but it certainly removes... It's a proximity fix. Go ahead.
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2: Hey, guys. Yeah, I'm just listening, and Joe, I want to thank you for the field day. It was great. I enjoyed it. Unfortunately, I had a leak in the basement when I got home Saturday night, so I got to spend Sunday trying to figure that out. But anyway... I didn't get to continue to talk to Daniel. I was really enjoying talking to him. Maybe we should have, you know, I'm sure that Ron's on something with the theory, but I hate to see these guys get booted off the site because they're young guys who are interested. And I think the thing is, not that you're going to do that, because you said it's okay, you know, you're fine with it. But, you know, we should have, like, some kind of a setup. I think I got FT8 working on with my 746 Pro and actually run some tests. Like, some of the other tests have been running up there, you know, just set up a whip or something. I don't know. I don't have an exotic antenna, but we could take an SDR rig and a regular old super heterodyne rig and see what the effects are.
0: In fact, Martha, I was talking to her about it, and she says, why don't you take my FT-101 up? That has a pretty high Q front end. In fact, the drive control is also the pre-selector, which is in front end of the receiver. So, and of course, that radio is not DC to light like some of the other ones are. The other one would be really interesting is like a Heathkit HW-101. A very tight front end. And see, I think that's a great idea. Daniel claims if we had better receivers with analog front ends, with passband tuning, that we could eliminate the problem completely. So we got a ways to summer field day, but I proclaim that I would like to spend, it's too hot in the summer up there, but I would like to, have a session up there with some alternate equipment and run some of these checks. So we're prepared for winter field day and we're prepared for summer field day and things like that. And just think, we had the bandpass filters, but we can't run those with a bias T because it's just a pass-through and it's an inductor to ground. And, just short to 12 volts right to ground, so that doesn't work. And the stubs, I know Chuck made a bunch of stubs. And we used those things years ago. I mean, back in the late 60s, early 70s, and they were very effective for band-to-band interference. So I think we need to address that a little bit better. There's nothing we're going to do on the 40-meter to 40-meter. I mean, those antennas are butted up against each other. We were hoping, since they were in line, there wouldn't be enough coupling. But that proved not to be the case. And the problem is exhibited on 80 as well. Back in the old days, we never had two modes simultaneously on any of the bands. We would timeshare. Okay, you get an hour on sideband, then we'd switch to CW. But we could never run a CW and phone on a given band with antennas as close as they were during a field day operation. Anyway, I got to go. John, I'm glad you had a good time. I hope you solved the leak problem. And, we had a very successful event. And it's the team that made it happen. Just tremendous teamwork. And anytime we have an event, we're going to be able to, make it a little bit better, And now we know what the homework should be for before we get to winter field day. So spring or fall, I say we spend whatever time it takes at the site and determine these things and figure out what is solvable and what is not solvable. WA3VEE, KN3I, W3GMS, clear.
1: Good, Joe. I got to run, too, because, like I said, I've been meaning to get to the bank, but all interesting stuff. In fact, I got some photos already, but thanks for putting that. Thanks to you and Keith for putting that note out. I'm going to try to get the photos put together over the next couple of days and get those all done. And, John, I'm very sorry. I didn't have a chance to spend much time with you at the field day site, and I share also my wishes for the fact that hope you got your leak stuff and your plumbing stuff squared away there. So I got to run, but nonetheless, John, we'll catch up, and glad you made it up to field day, at least on Saturday, and thanks for your help on Friday up there as well. All very good. So I'll turn it over to you for a final. I'm going to get out of here. I really got to get to the bank, and I want to get this stuff taken care of for field day. So we'll talk to you guys later on. 7-3, KN3I in the group to transmit, WA3VEE, and I'll be clear.
2: Hey, real good. Yeah, thanks for give me a final here. I would suggest maybe, we can do different testing on this, but the young guys that want to do this are busy working, so it's hard to get them out. And they, kind of got a, I don't know. Anyway, so we could put, I think we ought to try putting it where the hospitality suite is, you know, like a, with a whip or something and a, you know, a, an FT-8 setup. As you know, that's the, I think that's the extreme distance that we could do from the antennas, but I'm not sure. Just to try to find something that works, and then work back from that. If you can't get it to work there, then you got to be out on Route 100 or something. Okay, and I loved logging for Barry. K3BO, we had a really good time. I enjoyed hanging out with him and watching him operate. And you know, he's got tinnitus. I couldn't. I'm sitting there trying to copy this code, and there's all this noise, QRM, QRN, people talking, the guys next to us in the sideband thing, which was really minimal because they were whispering into their microphones with headphones on. But we got up to go on a break, and we're walking together, and he goes, "Yeah, my tinnitus is really acting up today." And I thought, "Oh my God, how are you copying these things?" He's fantastic, and I'm not good, so that's why. 73 guys, KN3I.
3: John, we'll certainly catch up on hear more about your field day experience when we have more time. But I got the field day business to take care of here, so that I'm chartered to do and happy to do it. So all very good. That was the best field day I ever had in 53 years. There's no question about it. Take care. WA3VE gone.

0: 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You're around, Bill.
1: KZG, KC3OOK. Yep. I'm just sitting here sweating away. How you doing, Scott?
0: Sweating away? Oh, man. So I was looking through this safety officer checklist. I had a first aid kit, and then we had fire extinguishers, which was good because the guy, his call is EMS. I think he's actually an EMS guy. His son somehow cut his finger on something. I don't know what it was, but got him a Band-Aid and an antiseptic wipe while we were there. I had a first aid kit in my truck. I always keep one with me. But there's one on here that says first aid, CPR, and AED. So I know some first aid, and I used to be CPR certified years ago, but we don't have an AED. Should I still check it or just leave it blank?
1: I would check it because we had two EMS at the site.
0: We did? Who were they?
1: I'm terrible with names, I was talking to Joe before. One was a KD3, might have been Brian, he's with Tower Health. And, who's the other one? I'm getting old timers. Joe just told me earlier today. It'll come back to me. But yeah, there were two there, so I would check it off. And quite honestly, I check off the ground rod one too, you know. I used to take like a 12-inch piece, drive it in the ground, but didn't hook anything to it. So he said, yeah, ground rod.
0: I was actually thinking we could get a ground rod. I can get them from Cameron's for fairly cheap, and an 8-foot long one. And like somewhere like kind of up that hillside, we could run it into the ground, like, you know, centrally located about where the generator always is, and run that thing into the ground and put a clamp on it and just leave it there. And I have tons of number 8 solid copper here at the house, big old roll of it. We could cut like a 10 or 15 foot piece off of it and just keep it in the StarCraft, and then we just clamp it, hook it to the generator, and that way it would reach if the generator moves left or right some, it would still reach. Since we always usually have it centrally located there, then we could actually be proper and it wouldn't cost anything. You know, maybe 25 bucks total. I don't know what the ground rods, I think they're under 10 bucks with my discount there, and then a clamp, a couple dollars for that. And like I said, I have the ground wire here. It's, I don't know where it came from. I just have a big roll of it. can't remember where it came from, but I just didn't, you know, something I couldn't let get thrown away. Back to you, Bill.
1: Yeah, well, that ground wire is handy, especially, you know, grounding your tower and stuff. Well, yeah, I'm fine with that. I think we ought to take a pool of bets on whether you could drive an 8-foot rod in up there. You know, there is that top of that hill was a quarry on the other side of it for years. But we could cut it in half and punch two. We'll probably take the impact hammer to drive it. I don't know how much topsoil is actually there. I think we're in the rock. But yeah, that'd be easy enough to do. I think we pretty much comply with the spirit. The only one I didn't do, and we actually had some discussions on the workbench of whether a generator actually needs a ground rod or not. So back to you, Scott. W3KZG, KC3OOK.
0: W3KZG. Well, we were talking about that on Greg's generator. It has circuit breakers, but then it also has GFCIs, outlets. And it's like, would they actually trip if there was a ground fault because the generator's not grounded? I don't know. Those things are usually pretty sensitive either way, and I'm sure they probably would trip. But, I don't know. It's a kind of a wishy-washy thing.
1: Yeah, well, it'd be easy enough to do, especially with your discount, because I can guarantee you, I paid way more than $10 for are the two that I bought for here. And there's two different diameters, and I have found don't go cheap. Get the heavier diameter so you can, sure, you can get it driven. But, yeah, that sounds good. That'll be fine. And you can just, you know, scan that, save it as a PDF, and send it to me, and I'll make a file, and I'll get a USB stick, and I'll put all the documentation on there for George to do the field day logging. So, and I'm glad you took the safety officer. I had done that in the past, and you're right. The first aid kit really is important, and what we went through were Band-Aids. Back to you, Scott. W3KZG, KC3OOK.
2: I keep a, it's not a super simple one, but it's not a super elaborate one either, in my truck at all times, just because, you know, that's the vehicle I take camping and everything, and so I just leave it in there all the time, and there's several things in there and some other stuff, and then a first aid kit, and then I keep an IFAC here at the house, but and another first aid kit, but it's fairly simple one there. It's not very big, but it had what that kit needed, and it, you know, had other things in it, so maybe that would be something we would maybe want to invest in, a dedicated one. But it's funny because that stuff, I mean, eventually it doesn't go bad right away, but eventually after a few years it expires, and you should replace it every few years and keep it in a semi-climate controlled space. But alright, I was just wondering, but yeah, I'll just check everything off, and, I always buy the heavy-duty ones that they sell, because the thin ones never get, even here at my house, I've had trouble putting the big ones in. You get 4 feet down, and it hits something, and it just wants to stop, and you gotta keep smashing it with a sledgehammer, and then finally it breaks through the rock, or whatever it hits, and continues on. But you have a, we could use your rotary hammer drill to run that thing down in. You know, it just go like a foot up the hillside, so it's up out of the way, away from the roadway, and just it'll be hidden in the bushes, and nobody even know it's there except us. And just have it stick out of the ground like 2-3 inches, and just enough to get our clamp on it. But just to be more legit, I like to be legit and like to overdo things. But I know the electrical code for sub panels changed, and now they're required, you're required to have a ground rod at the sub panel, so I actually have a ground rod in the garage that I gotta get in the ground for my shop, because my shop's panel is a sub panel, so they want a ground rod on it now as per the new codes, so I'm gonna have to put that in sometime soon. Back to you, Bill. This is W3KZG.
1: 3KZG, KC3OOK. Yeah, boy, I have to wrap my head around that and understand why they're doing that. I doubt if I'm going to be doing it. Well, my first sub panel is only 25 feet from the ground rod anyway. And, I don't want to think about getting one out of the shop. So, that's not going to happen. But, yeah, you're right. It's good to do it right. And I was going to say about the first aid kits at work. You know, we had them all over. They were out of the Band-Aids. And I actually did, before I came up for field day, I had these tough strips I keep on the workbench. They're 1¾ by 4s. So no matter what kind of cut you get, you can just slap one of them on it real quick. And I put some of them in my wallet to come up. But, yeah, I think having a first aid kit, and then part of the routine for each year is it has to be restocked. That is the problem when there's companies that own the jobs that come around and restock you every so often. But I'll let you go. I'm still cutting hinges, and I'm going to be in that for 2 days probably. So W3KZG, KC3OOK.
2: 7-3, Bill. Yeah, we'll talk to you later. I just looked at the list, and I sent an email to Joe and them. The two top performers for field day was Barry, and second one was George, for the most contacts made. So Barry actually made 23% of our contacts. He did, I think it was 420 some contacts he made, and then George LVR, I think he made 13% of the total contacts. So, we definitely had some hunters in our group this year. 73 Bill, we'll talk to you later. W3KZJ.
1: Last thing, Scott, do you have that information in front of you now?
2: Yeah, Dylan sent me over the file so I could look at it, because I had a suggestion to Joe about something. I just wanted to be sure on how many people made.
1: Well, I was trying to do a preliminary breakdown there. And you don't have to do this right now. You can send it to me sometime, because I'm going to be working till dinner time. But if you could tell me total number of the 5A contacts and how many phone and how many CW digital, if that's not hard to break out. I don't know if the summary's there. And also on GODA, how many contacts did we have on GODA? And I can kind of do a rough, because I'm trying to figure out our total for bonus points, and just trying to get an approximation. Back to you, Scott.
2: Okay, so I have the summary. I have the option here to copy it to a clipboard, so I'll copy it and I'll email it to you. But total contacts, not counting GODA, was 1871. Which gave us a total points on that one for was 2,784. Total CW was 770. Total phone contacts were 958. Total digital contacts were 143. What else did you want to know?
1: Pretty much does it, because, yeah, you gave me the total contacts and the total points, so that gives me that side of it. And I don't know, do you have the K3 DTS file, the GODA file? Is that there as well, or is it just the 5A?
2: Nope, I have it. Hold on a sec. Let me open it.

0: So the Gota one was a total of 43 contacts, and that was all phone, all voice. It breaks it down by state and section and everything as well. I don't know if you really care about any of that, but it was 43 contacts, and the total points just says 43. It's not compounding points for that for some reason. I don't know why. Maybe it's not supposed to. Who knows? But 43 total for Gota.
1: Perfect. That's what I need. And, yeah, the reason it doesn't do that is because you actually enter your Gota on their web submission on a separate block, and you put in the stuff, and then it extends and calculates all the points, but it'd be 43 times 5 points. So what, 215. So that's getting us close to 3,000. And Ron had almost, I think, 9 or 10 kids we were counting, so he's going to work on that, and that might be in there too. So that's more points. And before I added the youth participation, the other night I was around 1,600 bonus points. So, looks pretty good. I appreciate that, Scott. That's all I really need. I just want to get close, you know, when we sit down to total it up, we'll get the total, but I just wanted to kind of get a feel for where we're at. Back to you. K3KZG, KC3OK.
0: Okay, cool. That's fine. Yeah, and I'm sure Dylan will send these files over to George, I guess. I guess it's George's. Maybe he'll send it. I'll have him send it to George and whoever else might need it, just so you have them. But I have a stack of papers here that were in my handwritten logs that were in my trailer, and I found some others in there when I was cleaning up, and I just wanted to go through and make sure that they were actually in there. If they are, then they are. If they're not, then I'll just give them to you, and we can add them to the separate log or whatever. I guess we talked about that earlier.
1: That'll work. That'll work fine. Yeah, we can just add it to the Duke sheet because it can be paper log. So, perfect. Well, I'll let you go. I'm going to see if I can get two more hinges cut before I get my dinner here. But thanks again, Scott. I keep trying to put a W. It is K, correct? K3. is it K3?
0: No, it's W3KZG.
1: Yeah, I keep reverting back and forth. I was using K. W3KZG. KC3OOK.
0: Okay, Bill. Maybe you need some sugar there. Go ahead and get some food. It's W3KZG. We'll talk to you later, 7-3.
1: I need more iced tea. I am sweating. KC3OOK. I'm clear.

0: Good evening and welcome to the 985 Workbench. I'm W3MOW and my name is Mike. I'm happy to be your host tonight. I'm located in the village of Sadsburyville in beautiful Chester County, Pennsylvania. We meet here every Monday night at 8 p.m. on the W3GMS Parksburg repeater. 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So when you check in, please indicate if you have a question. Even if you don't have a question, we ask you to check in and make some general comments. After all stations have checked in, we will go into our general comments portion of the workbench using a roundtable-like forum, kind of like what we do on Thursday nights. Then after each station gives their general comments, we'll move on to stations with questions. After the question is heard, I'll call out to the workbench for a station to get us started on the question. And then once the question is answered satisfactorily, we'll move on to other stations with questions. Please remember the workbench is the time and place to ask those in-depth questions, so please don't hesitate to ask. Keep in mind the question portion of the workbench is a directed net, so I ask that you wait to be recognized by me, the net control station, before beginning a transmission. This will help us handle your questions efficiently and keep the net running smoothly. However, there may be times where two stations need direct communication for additional questions or general statements or just some follow-up, and I ask you to do that if necessary and pass it back to me, the net control station, afterwards. We do have a few quick things to remember here on 985, and the first one is to click, wait, and then talk. It's just to ensure we don't miss the first few syllables of your transmission. Also, we need you to let up on the PTT from time to time, something like this, as the repeater has a three-minute timeout timer. And finally, at the end of your transmission, turn it back over to net control. Before we begin tonight, I'd like to thank all the other stations for volunteering as hosts for the workbench. If you'd like to host the workbench in the future, please reach out to one of us, and we will gladly get you on the schedule. Lastly, please join Phil, KC3CIB, this Thursday at 8 p.m., as he is hosting this week's session of the 985 Thursday Night Roundtable. At this time, we're going to start the check-in process. And while we are checking in, there may be some pauses on my end, as I'm just doing some administrative work to the check-in list. So just bear with me there. We'll begin now. Please remember to indicate if you have a question for the group during check-in. We are going to start the check-in with digital stations only at this time. 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I'll start EchoLink.
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